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0: Aerosmith with Come Together, the Beatles song John Lennon wrote, ended up on the Abbey Road album. Not the last album the Beatles released, but it was the last sessions. It was the last recorded album of the Beatles' career. They released Let It Be later, but Abbey Road was their swan song. Steven Tyler, in 1969, when Abbey Road was released, was a self-admitted Beatles fanatic. There were many, many Beatles songs that you can hear if you go through the catalog of Aerosmith, specifically the melodies and the harmonies. Tyler is a rhythmic genius. He is a melodic and harmony genius as well. Pretty good situation to be Steven Tyler in the early 70s. You've got the Beatles, the Stones, and Led Zeppelin as your favorites, and you just happen to be a gifted genius sort yourself. Yeah, it makes perfect sense that Aerosmith became, well, Aerosmith.
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18: 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Bigfoot. I saw him. He's here in the woods of Michigan. Oh, by the way, it's Gonzo from Saginaw, Michigan.
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2: 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Oh, by the way, it's Gonzo from Saginaw, Michigan.
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0: 250 years, a whole lot of history, and one loud, unapologetic soundtrack. 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So this year, as the country hits the big 250, we're celebrating the spirit, the grit, and the volume that made it all possible. 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

0: 250 years, a whole lot of history, and one loud, unapologetic soundtrack. From garage bands to guitar gods, America built a musical legacy that refuses to get quiet. 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
2: 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Hey!
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0: garage bands to guitar gods, America built a musical legacy that refuses to get quiet. 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
1: A better life with Dr. Sanjay Gupta.
2: Making sure your kids get enough sleep. It's one of the most important things you can do for them as a parent, and yet it's often overlooked. Not only does sleep in the early years set the stage for mental and physical health, it also creates the foundation for how one sleeps later in life. That's according to the National Sleep Foundation. Now, that organization recommends 14 to 17 hours a night for newborns, 12 to 15 for infants, 11 to 14 for toddlers, 10 to 13 for preschoolers, and 9 to 11 for school-aged children. When it's age appropriate, start by talking to your kids about why sleep is important. It helps their body grow, helps their brains learn, helps their mood stay steady. Don't underestimate the importance of a routine. You can even narrate what you're doing step by step to help them along the way. I'm Dr. Sanjay Gupta, helping you live a better life.
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0: I will read the violations. Danny Bruns will guess the score. We have a special guest today, Courtney from Courtney on Kicks. She is going to help Danny guess the score today. Good morning, Courtney.
1: Good morning. The last time I was here, you got a text that said, she sounds hot. I just turned 30. I am.
2: You are 30 and hot.
0: You just turned 30? Mm-hmm. Wow, you're just a kid.
1: Yes, I am.
0: Just a kid. Violations include a tray of cooked chicken placed on top of a trash can.
1: We can't kill that chicken.
0: Stained ceiling tiles and grease buildup under the vent hood. A male employee using the hand sink for something other than hand washing, although it does not say what.
1: Soiled, we all know what that means.
2: Yeah.
0: Soiled wiping cloths throughout the prep station. Black substance on the ice guard in the ice machine. Buildup on the can opener. Yum. Ice buildup in the prep freezer. Broken tiles throughout the food prep area. A cutting board on the prep station has stains. Male employee washing his hands with gloves on.
1: That's a product of the No Child Left Behind Act. Okay.
2: Oh my God.
0: Scoops in the flower bins improperly stored. Whole ducks sitting in standstill water in the sink.
1: So it's not the Peabody.
0: And chemicals on the floor underneath the hand sink. He's washing his hands with the gloves on.
2: No Child Left Behind. I'm stealing that.
1: We 69. Should leave some of them behind.
0: On the nose, Danny. On the nose.
1: Get it?
2: 69. I have no idea what I was going to say, except that is ridiculous.
0: We got one more. Violations include wash dishes stored on the ground. No hand washing taking place for the entirety of the inspection. Employees answering the phone, washes dishes, and throwing away raw chicken without washing hands afterward before preparing orders. No hot water at the hand sink near the true sliding cooler. Employee washing dishes with gloves on and then proceeding to prepare an order without changing gloves. They love these gloves around here.
1: What? Are they expensive gloves? These aren't the throwaway kind?
0: They must be the greatest gloves ever. No date marking taking place throughout the restaurant for foods being held over 24 hours. Dirty wiping cloth on the prep counter. No hair restraint being worn by the employee who was cooking over the stove. Dirty wiping cloth stored on the prep counter. Unlabeled breading containers, missing thermometers in cooler and freezer. Raw chicken wings stored in a container reading 63 degrees but should be 41 or colder. Raw eggs stored on the chicken prep table reading 98 degrees after being cracked open, also should be 41. Raw beef and pork chops stored over bread and cooked food containers inside the cooler, and deep grooves and stains on the extremely long cutting boards.
2: Lower than a 69?
0: Lower than a 69.
1: That's a 67.
0: Yeah, there it is.
1: Is it?
0: You're on the nose.
2: Nice job.
1: Yeah.
0: A couple of 100, some people that are actually doing it right. Starbucks on Poplar over here.
2: Nice.
0: Got a 100.
1: No raw chicken, that's why.
0: No. Right? And Kay's Pints and Scoops on Concourse Avenue, Suite 168. Also got a 100, so congratulations.
2: I mean, really? We got two?
1: That's it?
2: Out of all those? Okay, I remember the question I was going to ask y'all. How often do you wash your can opener?
1: My can opener?
2: Mm-hmm.
1: If it gets a little splatter on it.
2: Mm-hmm.
1: If I open something and it's visibly, then it goes in the dishwasher.
2: Yeah, but how often is that? It's not that visible, right? Mine goes right back in the drawer a lot.
1: My can opener's only used in the fall, like when it's cold. What am I opening a can for that doesn't have a pop tab? Pineapple juice has a pop tab. That's all I need it for, a pina colada.
2: You don't like, I mean, I could corn, green beans, all kinds of stuff.
1: Oh, I'm the frozen kind of girl when it comes to that, yeah.
0: I don't think I've ever washed a can opener. I've been alive 50 years and I've never washed a can opener.
2: I mean, I'll throw it under the sink every now and then, but like after like a...
1: Yeah. Like you see a tomato juice on it and you're like, it deserves a wash.
2: It deserves to go in the dishwasher.
1: But it's not hand scrubbed.
2: No.
0: Danny's getting a toothbrush out and scrubbing that thing.
2: No, I'm not.
1: She's just going to buy a new one.
2: I just kind of thought about that when you said about the can opener. Right. I was like, I always just stash it back. Especially if somebody else leaves it on the counter. Oh, it's definitely just going in the
0: drawer. It's just going right back in there. With a little, can't you put anything where it goes?
1: You don't know. You don't know that girl's story.
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15: 20 years ago, the average attention span was about 2.5 minutes. Today, it's just 47 seconds. Pretty disconcerting. That's according to new research out of UC Irvine. But really, this isn't our fault, at least not entirely. We can blame technology and the world around us. Attention, it turns out, is not an unlimited resource. You only have so much of it to give. Start paying more attention to what times of the day you seem to be at your mental peak. Try to knock out the more complicated stuff during that time. It's also important to take breaks every so often so you can more easily lock in when you're trying to concentrate. One expert said, even trying to visualize where you want to end your day with everything all wrapped up or with tons left to do, that can act as a real motivator. I'm Dr. Sanjay Gupta, helping you live a better life.
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1: Yeah.
0: Yeah, that's exactly what happened to a woman when she went to a frozen yogurt shop.
2: 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Then the screen goes, how much would you like to tip? Who would I tip? If anything, the option needs to be, how much would you like to be tipped? No one even had to grab my debit card out of my hand to process the payment. This was self-service from start to finish, which is okay because that's the business model. Why would I tip the hourly waged employee who said, have a good day, as I walked out?
0: It doesn't sound like there's any employees at all.
1: Yeah, they just sit there behind there. I mean, it happened to the shop by our house. I looked at it and it said, leave a tip. And I was like, for myself?
0: Right.
1: But that's everywhere now.
0: Tipping is everywhere now.
1: Yeah, I mean,
0: kind of out of hand.
1: Just say no.
0: That's
1: just say no.
0: It's the way I handle it most of the time.
1: Yeah, nope.
0: I mean, obviously, if we go out to eat and then we're being served, I'm not just going to say no.
1: Right.
0: I always consider that part of the meal. You know what I mean?
1: Yeah. Drive through? No.
0: Yeah, I'm not going to tip you at a drive through. And they used to, when I was a kid, we carry the bags out. You know, the grocery store, you work right at the grocery store, the bag boy would carry the bags out. They wouldn't let them tip then. The old ladies try to give you a dollar, and if somebody saw you, they'd take that thing.
1: Oh, that's why I quit working there, is because I was done checking and wanted a bag.
0: Right.
1: Because the baggers got tips.
0: Yeah.
1: And we both got minimum wage. So I was like, I'll bag now.
0: They're like,
1: you're tiny, you're going to check. I was like, no. These guys are bagging and making tips. I want my tips.
0: Yeah, no doubt. I don't blame you a bit. The Jenny Jungle I worked at, the management was, I guess the policy was no tipping.
1: Right.
0: Because it said on the door, no tipping, please. But if they found out, they would literally take the money. They'd be like, that tip you got goes to the company.
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4: Moving much better on the north leg now. Still a little below speed limit. Looks like they've opened that center lane back up, and that's what's helping out so much. They're not sure that it's completely cleared. That's 40 eastbound there at Hollywood. Clearing the one we do know, 240 northbound at Norris Road, or have already cleared, I should say. Same thing for Goodman Road. Stall at Highway 51. I'm Hollywood Hendricks with your total traffic.
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7: 20 years ago, the average attention span was about 2.5 minutes. Today, it's just 47 seconds. Pretty disconcerting. That's according to new research out of UC Irvine. But really, this isn't our fault, at least not entirely. We can blame technology and the world around us. Attention, it turns out, is not an unlimited resource. You only have so much of it to give. Start paying more attention to what times of the day you seem to be at your mental peak. Try to knock out the more complicated stuff during that time. It's also important to take breaks every so often so you can more easily lock in when you're trying to concentrate. One expert said, even trying to visualize where you want to end your day with everything all wrapped up or with tons left to do, that can act as a real motivator. I'm Dr. Sanjay Gupta, helping you live a better life.
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12: We all know how important it is to stay active as we age, especially as we get older. But I've come to realize that for as good as people are about getting their cardio in, a lot of older folks really don't seem to be doing the recommended amount of strength training or even understand why it's so important. It helps you stay functional and therefore independent for as long as possible. Certified strength and conditioning specialist Dana Santis says a great place to start is not with dumbbells or barbells, but with your body weight, which allows you to build strength while also learning how your body moves and where your limitations exist. It also reduces the risk of overwhelming your connective tissue, which adapts more slowly than muscles as we get older. Once you're comfortable, you can dial up that intensity, but do it slowly, do it carefully. I'm Dr. Sanjay Gupta, helping you live a better life.
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1: Have you ever heard of chess boxing?
2: No.
1: It is where it is what the name implies. You alternate between boxing and chess.
2: Oh, okay. Instead of hitting the timer, you hit each other?
1: I guess. You box for a round. When time is up, take your gloves off, hit the chessboard, and you have a certain amount of time to play a game. And then when that game is over, you go back into the boxing match, beat the hell out of each other. Then when that game's over, you come back to the chessboard and play another chess match. Goes for 11 rounds, 6 boxing rounds, and 5 chess rounds.
2: Okay. Next time you're going to tell me there's like cross skiing and then rifle shooting. Cross-country skiing and then rifle shooting. Yeah, okay. Oh. Like, that's going to ever happen.
1: You're making stuff up, Corey. Just making stuff up.
2: What? This is the stupidest thing I've... Okay, look. The only reason I say this, too, is stereotypically, a boxer isn't really good at chess.
1: And a chess player...
2: isn't good at boxing.
1: Not a boxer.
2: Right.
1: But this combines the best of both worlds. So if you're not a very good boxer, you got the chance to win at chess.
2: Next thing you're going to tell me that ESPN's going to have a game on called Tag.
1: That extreme tag is just dumb.
2: It's dumb, but I watched it for days during COVID.
1: You can't help but watch it. Once you start, you get stuck watching them jump over stuff and under stuff and through and running around. What are you, 5?
2: Grown men playing tag on ESPN. Yeah, I'm in. Okay, so boxing and chess. I don't know that I can watch chess, though.
1: Yeah, watching chess.
2: People watch poker, though.
1: Yeah, I know.
2: What's the difference?
1: Right.
2: You don't even know what's in their hands.
1: Sometimes you'll see the little camera.
2: Oh, and it tells you?
1: You'll have the little in-screen thing that shows their hand. But I don't know that most players will probably care for that. So you win if you get a knockout, a checkmate, or time is forfeited on the chess clock, or a resignation.

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1: This guy's his title is World Champion Chess Boxer.
2: Of course, he's the only one doing it.
1: Matt Thomas.
2: Good old Matt Thomas.
1: Oh, my God, y'all.
2: Google this, please.
1: Please Google this, because this is next to Hobby Horse competition.
2: But a little lower than Mermaid.
1: Yes.

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1: So I hang up the phone, and I'm laughing, and they're like, you're a sick bitch.
0: And Country Corey.
2: I got rigor mortis on the wall. 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
1: My wife tried to ruin graduation.
2: How?
1: So we were at the Itawamba County graduation on Thursday, right?
2: Right.
1: My great-nephew was graduating, so we went down there to see what was up. And they have in this, I don't know, it's kind of like a gym. And they were, like, at the very beginning, they was like, hold your applause until all the graduates have gotten their diplomas and taken their seats and thrown their caps.
2: Okay.
1: They reiterated that over and over. There were four people that got thrown out because they couldn't stop from going, woo, yeah, when the name was called.
2: That's so annoying.
1: Dude, they had
2: the
1: cops.
2: Worst.
1: They had the police. The walkway was above and the seats were like, you had to walk down to the seats and then there was the floor below there.
2: Uh-huh.
1: Like, people would yell. The cops would walk over there. The people sitting around them would rat them out, point them out. And the cops would grab them, and they would be ejected. Four different people got ejected that way.
2: Why would you not just follow instructions? I don't know how your kid just graduated.
1: Right.
2: If you can't follow simple instructions.
1: Right. So they get all done, and you could tell that the principal, who was, you know, in charge of things, was very much wanted this to go exactly the way she wanted it to go.
2: Mm-hmm.
1: There was no room for deviation.
2: Right.
1: And the last graduate goes and sits down, and she is getting ready to say, I present to you the class of 2026 and all that. And my wife goes, and you know what happens when one person starts to clap like that?
2: The cops come and get them?
1: No. The whole room starts to clap like that.
2: Oh, well, it was the last graduate, right?
1: I mean, it was technically after the graduates have all gotten their diplomas and sat down. But they said repeatedly, after they throw their caps. Well, my wife couldn't wait that long. And then the whole place started clapping. And on the screen, they had the little camera and they had the principal on the screen because they showed the graduates walking across. Dude, the look on her face on the camera.
2: It's like, how come your wife can't follow instructions?
1: That's what I said. All weekend, something's going on. I'm like, well, if you could follow instructions, we wouldn't be in this situation.
2: Yeah, no kidding. Well, at least she didn't get thrown out.
1: At least she didn't get thrown out. It kind of would have been funny if she did.
2: I would have done it on purpose.
1: I'd have been ratting her out. I'd have been one of those pointing at her.
2: As soon as I saw the first person get thrown out, I would have been the next one to scream.
1: Just to get thrown out.
2: Get me out of here.
1: And I always wondered, what's the point of throwing them out after they scream? Because they just saw their kid go across. So
2: you're just rewarding them.
1: I mean, you're not punishing them for anything. They saw their kid get the diploma. And they yelled out, yeah, Bradley, woo, all right, you're out of here. Okay, great, I saw my kid graduate, I'm good.
2: Yeah, y'all see you at the house, I'll get the bar ready, okay?
1: Right. The weirdest part of that graduation was being there and seeing all the people I went to high school with.
2: They're still in there?
1: For some reason. No, they weren't graduating, they couldn't. I just, for some reason, didn't expect that. I'm going to the graduation of the school where I went to high school, but it didn't cross my mind how many people I would see that I went to high school with.
2: They're all there.
1: They're all there. Like, mm-hmm. Didn't you people leave?
2: No. Why do you think I see people everywhere I go? I never left.
1: Right.
2: Well, I left, but I came back.
1: Trapped.
2: Yeah. Came back here to die.
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7: Good morning. Well, they just got the last of the barrels all to the side of the road here with the paving zone that's been going on the stretch of Midtown 240 down from I-40 and then all the way down to Brooks Road. So all of that has now been cleared. The ramps open here at Malfunction Junction, and we are quiet. We're under a dense fog advisory until 9 o'clock, so there may be some areas where you lose visibility. Just be careful. I'm Woody with your total traffic.
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18: Making sure your kids get enough sleep. It's one of the most important things you can do for them as a parent, and yet it's often overlooked. Not only does sleep in the early years set the stage for mental and physical health, it also creates the foundation for how one sleeps later in life. That's according to the National Sleep Foundation. Now, that organization recommends 14 to 17 hours a night for newborns, 12 to 15 for infants, 11 to 14 for toddlers, 10 to 13 for preschoolers, and 9 to 11 for school-aged children. When it's age appropriate, start by talking to your kids about why sleep is important. It helps their body grow, helps their brains learn, helps their mood stay steady. Don't underestimate the importance of a routine. You can even narrate what you're doing step by step to help them along the way. I'm Dr. Sanjay Gupta, helping you live a better life.
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20: Here's your forecast from News Channel 3. Mostly sunny and warm. We're back in the mid-80s today, but scattered afternoon and evening showers are once again likely. More rain chances ahead for your Thursday. I'm News Channel 3 weather expert Todd Demers.
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24: This is where we call somebody up at random
25: and try and keep them on the phone for 10 ridiculous survey questions, and they cannot hear me.
24: Let's go get a survey.
26: Hello?
24: Good morning, ma'am. My name is Corey. I'm with the United States Census Bureau. We're doing nationwide consumer surveys this year. I'm calling to ask you to participate in our 10-question anonymous consumer survey.
26: Okay, how long will this take?
24: It's very short, just 10 questions. We're very respectful of your time.
26: Okay.
24: Okay, great. Thank you so very much. Do you use smart home technology?
26: I guess I don't.
24: No? All right, and have you bought tires in the last 6 months?
26: No.
24: No? When you talk to yourself, are you the speaker or the listener?
26: When I talk to myself?
24: Mm-hmm.
26: I am both.
24: Both? Okay. And does your butter live in a gated penthouse at the top of your fridge?
26: The butter?
24: Mm-hmm.
26: I would not say that it has anything fancy, no.
24: All right. Are you delicate like a flower or delicate like a bomb?
26: Like a what?
24: A bomb.
26: A bomb?
24: Mm-hmm.
27: Bomb, bomb, bomb, bomb, bomb, bomb, bomb, bomb.
26: Well, I guess if I'm delicate at all, I'm delicate like a flower.
24: Okay. Okay. Do you consider a cup of coffee a Java install?
26: A Java install. What is this survey for?
24: It's for the United States Census Bureau. It's no cost to you at all. This is an official call.
26: It's official.
24: Mm-hmm.
26: Do I call coffee a Java install? I don't think of it that way, no.
24: All right. If your fingers had taste buds, would you use a bidet?
26: If my fingers had taste buds.
25: Oh, gross. I just got it. Oh, my God.
26: Oh,
25: Jesus
26: Christ. I guess no.
24: You would still use toilet paper. Okay. Yeah. Does putting frosting on a muffin make it a cupcake?
27: Yes.
26: Yeah.
24: How would you explain the meaning of the word meaning?
26: Oh, you want me to now?
24: Like, just would you be able to? Would be fine.
26: Would I be able to? The meaning of meaning. I'm trying in my mind. I can't do it.
24: And one more question, ma'am. Do you believe the best way to make your partner scream during lovemaking is to call them and tell them about it?
26: Yes.
24: Fantastic. That completes our survey. We certainly appreciate your time. You've helped make America a better place.
26: I hope so.
25: Great. I liked him.
24: He was good, too.
25: Yeah.
24: He was.
25: I mean, I feel like he kind of caught on, but didn't care. He must have been bored.
0: Got an idea for a senseless survey question?
2: You know the rules.
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1: Did you see the video yesterday, Danny, of Robert F. Kennedy Jr. Like getting rid of snakes?
2: No.
1: He's on this patio, and there are these two like long, thin snakes, and he just grabs them and starts to walk with them, mess with them. Like, he gets bit like four times. Here is some of the audio from the video.
3: Where are they? They're
4: moccasins.
5: Moccasins? Those are dangerous.
4: They're not moccasins.
5: Huh?
4: They're not moccasins.
3: Oh, okay. Are they biting?
4: Yeah.
5: Honey, let us go. Oh, my God.
3: Oh, yeah.
5: God.
3: The mouths are huge.
5: Honey,
1: he's slapping about it.
5: Honey, please. Oh, God.
1: He's just laughing about it, walking these snakes off the patio.
2: Somebody said water moccasin in the background.
1: Is that what they were? They were black snakes, and there was water nearby, so I guess they could have been.
2: But wouldn't you... Aren't those poisonous?
1: Yes.
2: What is this man made of?
1: I mean, steel, apparently.
2: Dang.
1: Nerves of steel, anyway. Two snakes on a patio. I mean, I'd be going for a hoe or a shovel or something. I wouldn't just reach down and grab them by the tail and walk with them.
2: I wouldn't grab anything except my purse and run.
1: Right. Like, I'd burn that place to the ground. Like, oh, we're snake infested. No, there's nothing we can do here.
2: Mm-mm.
1: So... RFK. I mean, apparently he's the snake whisperer.
2: Mm-mm.
1: And there's that.
2: That's the one thing I hate about getting in the water.
1: Mm-mm. Snakes.
2: Snakes, water moccasins, especially water moccasins. It's in water that you can't see. Mm-mm.
1: I love it when you're really girly about stuff. Mm-mm. You're like, no snakes.
2: Mm-mm. Girly. Okay.
1: I mean, you throw a rock water moccasin at me, I'll probably go zero to girly in about half a second, too.
2: I bet your voice would get the highest pitch we've ever heard.
1: Oh, my God, a snake!
2: But that's a normal reaction.
1: I would agree with that. I would agree with that. RFK's reaction is to just go grab them.
2: It's a man's man, yeah, baby.
1: I'm telling you, boy.
6: Cowboy.

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1: We got three headlines. Two are fake. One is real. Give us the real one and you have Morning Wood.
2: Would a cult leader say bubble tea is the final sign of the end times?
1: Would a man claim he taught his pet turtle to talk using voice buttons?
2: Or would a woman be hospitalized after being shot by a dog?
1: 901-203-9898. I wonder if Jackson's up.
2: Probably not. You don't have to go to school today, so there you go. If you love burgers, you'll love our sweet deal of the week.
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4: From the Mitch Wright Plumbing, Heating, and Air Traffic Desk.
5: Right now, the interstate's not too bad. Everything is rolling at speed limit for you, 240, 40, 55, all looking pretty good. Again, we're still under that dense fog advisory until 9 o'clock, so some areas may be pretty socked in for you. So just be careful as you do drive out and about, especially around any body of water. 385 eastbound, just past the 240 split, the vehicle off in the trees, everything on the right shoulder. I'm with you with your total traffic.
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14: Here's your forecast from News Channel 3. Mostly sunny and warm. We're back in the mid-80s today, but scattered afternoon and evening showers are once again likely. More rain chances ahead for your Thursday. I'm News Channel 3 weather expert Todd Demers.
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1: We got three headlines. Two are fake, one is real. Give us the real one and you've got Morning Wood.
2: Would a cult leader say bubble tea is the final sign of the end times?
1: Would a man claim he taught his pet turtle to talk using voice buttons?
2: Or would a woman be hospitalized after being shot by a dog? Good morning, who's this?
3: Hey, Warehouse Dave.
2: What up, Warehouse Dave? How's the warehouse?
3: It's cold, it's damp, it's, you know, it's a warehouse.
2: All right, which answer are you going with today, Dave?
3: Hey, number three.
2: Number three, would a woman be hospitalized after being shot by a dog?
3: That sounds about right.
1: It does sound about right, because you are right.
2: Nice.
3: Sweet.
2: Nicely done, Dave. We got you a pat on the back that must be self-administered and Morningwood.
3: Appreciate it. Y'all have a good one.
1: You too, buddy.
2: Scotts Bluff, Nebraska. A woman had to be hospitalized after being shot by a dog. Cops were called to a gas station to investigate what turned out to be a woman shot in the arm by a shotgun. The blast came from the truck with a camper van attached. Didn't take much investigation to find out that the dog was moving from one side to the other. The gun was in the back of the truck. He stepped on it. It went off, shot through the door, and then got her in the arm.
1: The chances.
2: I mean, they're like zero. Well, they're not. I guess they're not zero.
1: You could just put your safety on.
2: Right. They're not good, but they're never zero.
1: Right.
2: Right. The shotgun was in the truck. The blast went straight through the door. The woman was treated for non-life-threatening injuries, and the incident is still under investigation. Oh, wait. She was in at the red light in another car, just so you know. It must be one hell of a shotgun.
1: Well, now I'm going to look around my surroundings. I mean, if you get shot in the arm at a red light, I would usually try and predict that you were somewhere, I don't know, Welcome to Memphis, wherever that is.
2: You had it right there.
15: Welcome to Memphis. Okay, yeah. Brother.
1: But that was a dog in Nebraska.
2: Right. You might expect that on Poplar, but not in Nebraska.
1: Mm-mm.

0: Danny.
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3: Do you have landmarks on your way to work?
1: I do.
3: Like, I'm not sure if landmarks is the right word, but every day I'm on my way to work on down Covington Pike. And at Gossett Dodge, I think it is, there's this red extended cab long wheelbase truck that I guess is the service manager because he's pulled up real close to the gate. And I'm imagining that this guy is unlocking the gates, moving the cars, and then he'll pull his truck in. Mm-hmm. If that car's not there and the gate's open, I know I'm late.
1: Okay, so that'd be more like a timestamp, I think.
3: Yeah, timestamp, landmark. I'm not exactly sure what to call it, but yeah, something like that.
1: Yeah, I know this one guy. He runs, and if he's in a certain location closer to my house than he needs to be, then I am late. I have not seen him in 2 days, so I'm going to think that I wasn't late. He is on vacation.
3: Yeah, the truck wasn't there today, and the gates were locked, so he was late. I was on time.
1: Unless he's on vacation, too.
3: He might be, but I saw him yesterday.
1: Well, I don't know. There was this girl who drove a white 4Runner with an Ole Miss sticker on the back that I used to ride in the work every day with, and if I didn't see her, then I knew I was late. But I took a new route because she doesn't like me for some reason. I don't even know her.
3: How do you know she doesn't like you?
1: I could tell.
3: I don't like red. You don't want to have dual white cars going down Poplar?
1: There's just, you can tell when someone's driving aggressively next to you. You can just tell.
3: Yeah.
1: Especially if you do it for a few years.
3: And she's an aggressive driver?
1: Yes.
3: I've got one that is like right when I wake up. Like, my neighbor is incredibly responsible. I wish I could be like her in some ways. I think she's a nurse. But at 5 o'clock, her bathroom light goes on. And it's right out, like, our houses are right close together. So that light, I can see it through my bedroom window. So I know if that light's on, get up. Because it's time.
1: Well, you don't know she has a secret. She has a timer on that light.
3: She's either incredibly responsible or has a timer on that light.
1: I just thought about that. Maybe that's what I'll do on one of my lamps.
3: Put a timer on it? Mm-hmm. Will that wake you up?
1: Well, I mean, with the alarm on and the lamp. Because, I mean, it's like pitch black when I wake up. Is it not?
3: I guess it depends on what
1: time. It depends on that lady's bathroom light for you.
3: Right.
1: So I think if there was a light on, I'd be like, oh, it's time to get up.
3: Well, yes, we have discovered a new source of light in our bedroom, and that is if you actually, like, you can close the closet door and it blocks a window. Mm-hmm. So we had that closet door closed for the first time in years. And yesterday, I woke up and I was kind of late and realized that's not that lady's bathroom light. That's the sun.
1: Yes.
3: I got to get moving here.
1: Although the sun does come up a lot earlier in the summer.
3: I was going to say, it is daylight awful early these days.
1: Apparently, we may be going into full time for daylight savings.
3: Oh, really?
1: I mean, like, locked in. I saw something come up this morning about how 19 states are all about it.
3: Barbie says, I use your schedule sometimes for a timestamp, but sometimes you're early with Can't Beat Corey. Or maybe you're just running late, Barbie. 901-203-9898. If you have a landmark on your way to work that you use every day, a timestamp,

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2: I know that if I'm rolling down Covington Pike and the red truck is at Gossett, I guess it's the service manager unlocking the place, I know I'm good. So it's a little landmark I like to use.
3: Yeah, I got a runner where I'm like, slow down, buddy. Slow down. You better actually be running faster today, because if you're not running faster, then I'm late.
2: You better be making better time than normal.
3: Yes.
2: So what landmarks do you use on the way to work? Good morning.
4: Hey, yeah, man. So I have to drive all the way from Senatobia up to Brighton every morning. And as long as I'm making it through Memphis by 7 o'clock, passing Union Avenue, I know I'll be good.
2: So where are you right now? Are you passing Union Avenue?
4: No.
2: Are you late or early?
4: I'm late this morning. No, sir. I ain't even Hernando yet.
2: Oh. All right. Well, good luck, buddy.
4: Thanks, guys.
2: All right. Have a good one.
4: Yep.
2: Cody says a senseless survey lets me know it's getting close to 6:30. There used to be a guy that would come up Covington Pike, and he was on this slingshot, mm-hmm. and it looks like a carnival ride going down the street. And I used to know if I saw him, I haven't seen him in forever, but if I see him, I'm late. So I'm
3: what's
2: like,
3: he driving that at, like, in the morning?
2: I know,
3: that's like a Sunday cruiser, isn't it?
2: Yeah, he's driving it at 5:30 in the morning.
3: That's all he's got.
2: Covington Pike with the lights and the music going. I mean, it's like the Gravitron is driving up the road.
3: Good morning.
2: Seriously.
3: Throwing ice cream bars out.
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2: Amongst themselves.
1: Okay.
2: ESPN wants the postseason tournament to stay at 12, maybe 14 teams, but no more than 16. Fox wants to see the college football playoff go to 24 teams. Support from the public on the growth of the college football playoff is notable, but only recently that revenue models and television projections have started to become part of the picture. I personally don't think we need to expand it. I guess I could see 16, but I mean, 12 is plenty, I would think.
1: It already goes long enough.
2: Exactly. And what are we going to argue about who's the 13th team or the 25th team? Like, does the 24th ranked college football team really have a chance to win a national championship?
1: Well, I would say, you know, I understand why we have like the top 25 and then you have only 24 teams because you have to be even. But like, I would change the whole AP poll and everything. Then we never see anything but 24 teams right. All the time.
2: If you're going to make it 24 teams, that's the way to do it. And I personally think it's fine with 12 because I just don't think that, you know, Southern Miss, ranked number 25 on their best season ever, has got a chance to beat Indiana. Number one team that's undefeated.
1: And that's the thing, like with the college teams with basketball, you know, you can run through so many games and you just can't get through these that as quickly. So it just drags on.
2: Exactly.
1: And on,
2: yeah,
1: and
2: I mean,
1: on.
2: With basketball, you can do it. You can knock a field down from 64 to 16 in 2 days.
1: Yep.
2: Three days, 4 days. Like, you can't do that with college football because.
1: Well, you could.
2: You can't have it. I mean, I guess you could have a team play on Thursday and then again on Saturday.
1: I mean, you could do that many games that week and knock it down pretty quick. But you couldn't televise them all.
2: You'd have to do it all week.
1: Right.
2: And you'd have to have games in so many places. In basketball, they have, you know, one section of the tournament is in one place.
1: Right.
2: Like, they're all in the north section. It's all in one basketball arena, and they just rifle through game after game after game.
1: Which you can't do that with football.
2: Right. The games are too long. The fields are too far apart. You can't have multiple teams.
1: That's what I'm saying. You could find 62 fields.
2: Yeah.
1: Well, you wouldn't need them. You'd need half of that.
2: Right.
1: 31 fields.
2: I know what you mean.
1: Yeah. And play. Technically.
2: It just seems like a logistical nightmare.
1: Of course it is. I mean, we've got to have 31 games, don't we, on a regular weekend, on a Saturday?
2: Right. I mean, at least, yeah.
1: Yeah.
2: Oh, yeah. So, I mean, it could be done. It would just be, wow, what a whirlwind.
1: I don't still think that we need all of them.
2: I like it at 12 because I don't think a team that's going in ranked higher than 12 or lower than 12, depending on how you look at it, is really got a chance. Like, I know even in basketball, every now and then you get that Loyola of Chicago, that Cinderella story. But in football, I just don't see that happening.
1: Mm-mm.
2: I don't see UT Martin beating third-ranked Tennessee. You know, I just don't.
1: Scattaboos only come once in a lifetime.
2: That's exactly right.
1: Now, speaking of rank, did you see this latest in the NBA new draft lottery system?
2: I saw it. I'm not exactly sure how the new rules would work.
1: All right, so the Memphis Grizzlies' Jaren Jackson Jr. trade might have been for absolutely nothing.
2: They traded him to Utah for draft picks, right?
1: Correct. So the proposed new rules would reward teams that finish the season in the top four through 10 spots and punish the bottom three, which we discussed this because we were talking about tanking.
2: Mm-hmm. Mm-hmm.
1: So they'd also impact top draft picks in consecutive years. And since the rules apply to picks that have been traded after the 2025 year, the Grizzlies are the only team that may be negatively impacted.
3: Welcome to Memphis.
1: Okay. Yep.
2: Wow. I'm not exactly sure how that affects us, but I mean, of course, it's
1: because we own the Utah Jazz's 2027 first round pick after this year's Jackson's trade,
2: right?
1: So that's how it affects us.
2: Okay, so we would not get that first round pick.
1: Mm-mm.
2: That trade would be like null and void.
1: Do they just hate us? Do they just want us to go away quietly?
2: Right, kind of feels that way.
1: It really does.
2: Memphis versus everybody, right?

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1: Danny, you've been to major sports events, right? Like the Masters or the Kentucky Derby or, you know, a Grizzlies game. Imagine losing your keys at a sports venue like that with all those people. That's what happened in England, but somebody held them up, and the entire crowd began singing about the keys. The guy who dropped them claimed them, so they sang a victory chant.
2: Whose keys are these? Whose keys are these?
3: Whose keys are these?
1: That's great.
2: He's got his keys.
3: He's got his keys.
2: He's got his keys.
1: I love how they have a tune for it.
3: Yeah. They're like, imagine being, I don't know, it looks more like the Mid-South Coliseum to me. Like, the seat looks like the ceilings are lower than like the Forum.
1: Right.
3: But it's like out in the concourse area, you know? And so the guy's like up on top of a pole, like on top of a garbage can, holding these keys. And when I say, like, if you saw my keychain, you would know it was my key. Speak of the Masters, it's got like a Masters thing on it. Right. Like, I've got stuff on my keys.
1: Yeah.
3: This is like a key ring with three keys.
1: A little bitty one.
3: Yeah. There's nothing on it but a ring and three keys.
1: The simplest keychain
3: ever.
1: You're
3: never going to find that. Unless you go to an English soccer game and a guy gets up on a trash can in the middle of the concourse and you start singing about it.
1: I'm not going to say I'm an expert on English soccer crowds, but I did watch Ted Lasso.
3: That's all you need to know.
1: So,
3: all you need to know.
1: My point is the crowds seem very eager to engage in that sort of thing.
3: Oh, yeah. They're in it together.
1: Yeah, they are very much wanting to chant some stuff.
3: Well, that's why you talk about, okay, major events. There's something about day drinking. You can day drink at these major events if you have not noticed. That's why I go to sporting events. No one judges me if I day drink.
1: Okay.
3: No, it's, I like these opportunities, first of all, but whether it's the Daytona 500, the Talladega, you name it, it's that camaraderie that you're all together for one thing, and it's a Memphis football game.
1: Mm-hmm.
3: It doesn't matter, but that's my favorite thing to do in life is to go to sporting events.
1: Right.
3: Dude, have you looked at any of these World Cup tickets? I will not be attending any of those games.
1: Pricey.
3: Yes.
1: Pricey.
3: That was my goal for this year, for them coming here. And then I realized I can't afford that.
1: And did you look at it? And how much are the tickets? I just know they're expensive. I don't know exactly how much they cost. I've seen them, you know, anywhere from $4,000 to $6,000.
3: Yeah, that's where. When I started looking, they were like $1,200. And that was up in Canada. So that's a reasonable price. Don't get me wrong. Like, I can't afford $1,200 concert ticket,
1: right?
3: But chance of a lifetime, I could save up for two tickets to
1: to the World Cup.
3: But to get to Canada will cost a lot of money. I can't get to Canada.
1: It's going to cost you as much to get to Canada as it is for tickets.
3: So, so that's not going to happen. But no, they're going. I just think a World Cup soccer game may be the biggest and best opportunity of a lifetime.
1: Oh, it would be unparalleled.
3: As long as I don't get smashed up against a gate.
1: Which is a possibility.
3: Right.
1: Those soccer fans are die Nuts. Hard, buddy. They are die Nuts. Hard. They will choke you out without a thought. Coming up, a senseless survey. We'll call somebody up at random, try to keep them on the phone for 10 ridiculous survey questions.
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7: Overturned SUV that it looks like TDOT has been able to get this thing upright and is now going to drag it to the shoulder on 240 eastbound and Airways. All lanes have been stopped in order to do that. That's 240 eastbound and Airways. Got an all stop going on right now to get the interstate back open again. Another crash involving an overturned vehicle at 3rd and Western Park. There's a Matta bus involved here as well. I'm Woody Hayes with your total traffic.
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1: Here's your forecast from News Channel 3. Mostly sunny and warm. We're back in the mid-80s today, but scattered afternoon and evening showers are once again likely. More rain chances ahead for your Thursday. I'm News Channel 3 weather expert Todd Demers.
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1: This is where we call somebody up at random.
3: And try and keep them on the phone for 10 ridiculous survey questions, and they cannot hear me.
1: Let's go get a survey.
20: Hello?
1: Good morning, ma'am. My name is Corey. I'm with the United States Census Bureau. We're doing nationwide consumer surveys this year. I'm calling to ask you to participate in our 10-question anonymous consumer survey.
20: Okay, how long will this take?
1: It's very short, just 10 questions. We're very respectful of your time.
20: Okay.
1: Okay, great. Thank you so very much. Do you use smart home technology?
20: I guess I don't.
1: No? All right. And have you bought tires in the last 6 months?
20: No.
1: No? When you talk to yourself, are you the speaker or the listener?
20: When I talk to myself?
1: Mm-hmm.
20: I am both.
1: Both? Okay. And does your butter live in a gated penthouse at the top of your fridge?
20: The butter?
1: Mm-hmm.
20: I would not say that it has anything fancy, no.
1: All right. Are you delicate like a flower or delicate like a bomb?
20: Like a what?
1: A bomb.
20: A bomb?
3: Bomb, bomb, bomb, bomb, bomb, bomb, bomb.
20: Well, I guess if I'm delicate at all, I'm delicate like a flower.
1: Yay! Okay, do you consider a cup of coffee a Java install?
20: A Java install. What is this survey for?
1: It's for the United States Census Bureau. It's no cost to you at all. This is an official call.
20: It's official.
1: Mm-hmm.
20: Do I call coffee a Java install? I don't think of it that way, no.
1: All right. If your fingers had taste buds, would you use a bidet?
20: If my fingers had taste buds.
3: Oh, gross. I just got it. Oh, my God.
20: I guess no.
1: You would still use toilet paper. Okay. Yeah. Does putting frosting on a muffin make it a cupcake?
3: Yes.
20: Yeah.
1: How would you explain the meaning of the word meaning?
20: Oh. You want me to now?
1: Like, just would you be able to? Would be fine.
20: Would I be able to? The meaning of meaning. I'm trying in my mind. I can't do it.
1: And one more question, ma'am. Do you believe the best way to make your partner scream during lovemaking is to call them and tell them about it?
20: Yes.
1: Fantastic. That completes our survey. We certainly appreciate your time. You've helped make America a better place.
20: I hope so.
3: Great. I liked him.
1: He was good, too.
3: Yeah.
1: He was.
3: I mean, I feel like he kind of caught on, but didn't care. Must have been bored.
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1: Is it messy? I think it's pretty cut and dry.
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2: I got a picture of you yesterday of a Frank Sinatra CD. 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
2: A 7-year-old who goes by the name Danger. Just scaled a 3,000-foot cliff in Yosemite.
3: It's my middle name.
2: The cliff was called El Capitan, and here is Joey Danger Evermore and his dad talking about the accomplishment.
4: Tell us how you feel.
5: Great.
6: It's an unbelievable task to climb the front of El Capitan. I don't want to pretend that there's no risk. There's not a second that they're not anchored to the wall. It's as good as it gets.
2: Have you ever been rock climbing?
3: No.
2: Like for real with the straps and the harnesses?
3: No.
2: And the if you fall, you die?
3: Yeah.
2: Kind of thing?
3: Yeah.
2: I didn't know. Maybe you did.
3: Okay.
2: It's not impossible. You like adventure? I don't know that I would allow a 7-year-old to do it. I mean, that bring your kid along for everything seems like that is a dangerous one.
3: Yeah. No, I don't want my 7-year-old doing anything. You know me.
2: Yeah.
3: I'm fun of the police.
2: The fun police. It's like Margo told Noah one time she was allergic to fun. So, yeah, a 7-year-old on a 3,000-foot cliff. I don't know that I would let that happen. That seems like something that is...
3: What's the point?
2: Scarier than I
3: mean, it's like skydiving. I'm not into it. I'm sorry. Wish I was. But I'm not.
2: I'm not going to push a 7-year-old out of an airplane either. So, go on, kid.
3: Right?
2: There's fruit roll-ups at the bottom. Now, I have wanted to push my children out of an airplane, but not with a parachute. That's terrible, isn't it?
3: It is.
7: Danger Powers Personal Effects.
8: Actually, my name is Austin Powers.
7: It says your name, Danger Powers.
8: No. Danger's my middle name.
2: That's great.
3: I haven't seen that in a long time.

0: Johnny's mom says he's smart. Want to prove her wrong? It's time to play Can't Beat Corey.
1: All right, kids. Today we're playing for a pair of tickets to see Hoobastank. Friday, July 3rd, 8 o'clock at Gold Strike Casino. All you got to do is beat Corey. He's going to leave the studio. I'll ask you five trivia questions. He'll come back in the studio, get the same five. If you answer more correctly, you are headed to Hoobastank. If you don't, then you can't beat Corey. Yesterday, you both answered Hoobastank instead of The Reason. How well will you know Hoobastank today?
2: I don't like that.
1: 901-203-9898. Good luck.
2: Good luck to you. You're going to need it.
3: 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Turn it up, Memphis. 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Hey!
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5: Good morning. Well, we have this crash with a flipped over SUV that they cleared out of your way on 240 eastbound and Airways and got it out of the way. But then now we've got reports of a crash in the backup close to Mill Branch. So kind of double the trouble going along here on the south leg of 240. A crash with a Matabus and another vehicle involved here. One overturned on 3rd Street in Western Park with serious injuries. So they're still going to be there for a bit. I'm Woody with your total traffic.
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12: We've talked a lot about measles over the past year, but mumps has largely flown under the radar, even though it's been making a bit of a comeback as well. That's because fewer people are getting the MMR vaccine, which stands for measles, mumps, and rubella. The vaccine's been around for decades. It is effective. It is safe. What makes mumps outbreaks difficult to contain is that symptoms usually don't appear for 2 to 3 weeks after someone's been exposed. And that can make it hard to pin down where that exposure took place. And someone who is infected can transmit the virus to someone else before they are symptomatic. If you get sick, which could manifest like a run-of-the-mill respiratory virus or the telltale swelling of your cheeks and jaw, all you can really do at that point is to treat the symptoms and also isolate yourself so you don't infect anyone else. I'm Dr. Sanjay Gupta, helping you live a better life.
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15: Here's your forecast from News Channel 3. Mostly sunny and warm. We're back in the mid-80s today, with scattered afternoon and evening showers are once again likely. More rain chances ahead for your Thursday. I'm News Channel 3 weather expert Todd Demers.
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17: Good morning. Who is this?
18: Tim Dog in the Hazy.
17: Ah, Tim Dog in the Hazy.
1: Oh, you're going to lose today, Tim. I can tell you right now. I know my questions. They're not Tim Dog questions.
18: They're not Tim Dog questions, but
17: Hoobastank.
18: Come on.
17: Hoobastank.
1: All right, Tim Dog. Corey's going to take his stank ass out of here. I'm going to ask you five trivia questions. Then he'll bring his stank ass back in. If you answer more correctly, you're headed to Hooba Stank. If you don't, then you can't beat Corey. Hooba.
17: I'm going to stank ass out of here.
1: get your Hooba ass out of here.
17: I'm going to wipe.
1: All right, Tim Dog, you ready?
18: Yeah.
1: Question number one. Which film won the Best Cinematography Oscar in 2026? Three, two, one.
18: Snakes on a Plane. I don't just guess them.
1: Which explorer accidentally discovered Florida while searching for the Fountain of Youth?
18: Wow, these are hard questions.
1: Three.
18: Lewis and Clark.
1: All right. Which sports star is arguably more famous for shouting, "You cannot be serious," at referees than for his tennis achievements?
18: Tennis?
1: Mm-hmm.
18: Michael Jordan.
1: What is the name of the fictional land in The Chronicles of Narnia?
18: Narnia?
1: About time you get one. Jesus.
18: All right.
1: Hoobastank's first single was their breakthrough hit. It's titled Crawling in the Blank.
18: Crawling in the Ashes.
1: All right, Tim.
18: Dang, those are hard.
1: Corey!
17: Who's stank?
1: Get your stank ass in here. He only got one.
17: Ooh! All right. It kind of makes me nervous.
18: I bet you.
1: Which
18: you're
1: film?
18: You're not going to get many either.
1: Which film won the Best Cinematography Oscar in 2026?
17: Sinners.
1: Correct.
17: Wow.
1: Tied up.
17: Boom.
1: Which explorer accidentally discovered Florida while searching for the Fountain of Youth?
17: Ponce de Leon.
1: Correct.
17: Yeah.
1: 2-1, you're already winning. Which sports star is arguably more famous for shouting, "You cannot be serious," at referees than for his tennis achievements?
17: Oh, dude with the curly hair.
1: Yep.
17: What's his name?
1: Skinny little.
17: Yeah, McElroy.
1: So close.
17: Oh. McEnroe.
1: You got it.
17: John McEnroe.
1: Yes, sir. 3-1. How you feeling over there, Tim Dog?
17: Kicking that ass today, boy.
18: It's pretty short.
1: Corey, what is the name of the fictional land in The Chronicles of Narnia?
17: Now that I have no...
1: This is the one Tim got.
17: Narnia.
1: Correct. 4-1. Final question. Hoobastank's first single was their breakthrough hit. It's titled Crawling in the Blank.
17: I have no idea. Crawling in the Deep.
1: God dang. I thought you were about to say Dark.
17: Oh, that would have been...
2: 4-1. I love it. Say it, Tim Dog.
18: Tim Dog in the Heezy, and I still can't beat Corey.
2: I'm playing it for myself today, y'all. I swore I'd never play Freebird for myself, but that was so much fun, I have to.
1: All right.
2: All right, that's enough of that.
1: Who was thinking crawling in the dark? That's what Tim does every day, apparently.

0: I just wanted to tell you guys how much I love that y'all are live and local.
1: Well, thank you very much.
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2: 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Right? Don't know how to explain it.
1: Okay,
2: yeah.
1: Okay.
2: It's like it's got like a Providence feel to it, but Atlanta. 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
2: So I was at my nephew's house over the weekend. We went to the my great-nephew's graduation late last week. And on Thursday night after the graduation, we went over to his dad's house to hang out, you know, have a couple beers, chill. Hadn't seen him in a while. That's my one-legged nephew.
1: Mm.
2: And we went over there, and I go to get, they've got this mud room that's like a catch-all room. You know, there's like when you walk in, immediately on the left is the wall that's got the pile of sports equipment.
1: Right. Okay.
2: Baseballs, bats, shoes. Shoulder pads, all kinds of sports equipment just piled up.
1: Right.
2: I'm sure you've seen that before.
1: I see it every day.
2: Right. Okay, and straight across from the door is the refrigerator. To the left of the refrigerator is like a shelf with pantry stuff on it, like canned goods and what have you.
1: Okay.
2: So I open the refrigerator, get a beer out of there, close the refrigerator, glance to my right, and there, randomly, is a toilet.
1: A working toilet?
2: That was my first question.
1: Okay.
2: Well, actually, that was my second question. My first question is, why is there a toilet in here? My second, I walked over to it, lifted the lid. There's water in it. Hmm. So I close the lid, start jiggling the handle. It flushes.
1: No.
2: It's a working toilet, randomly, in a, I don't know, 12 by 12 room. Wide open. No cover, not a stall, not... It's just there it is. And the first thing I think of is I look around the room and there's two doors that are wide open. And I'm like, who's going to just go to the bathroom in here?
1: Right.
2: Like, who's going to be like, all right, I got to go. This is it.
1: And then the next person comes and says, excuse me, I got to grab a beer.
2: Yeah, I'm going to grab a beer. Don't mind me. You just keep pooping. Like, what? And for some reason, it tickled me. And I laughed for 30 minutes about this random toilet. Now, I had a couple of beers before that, but it, to me, was the funny, and I'm like, what random stuff do people just have in their house?
1: Well, did you ask them?
2: I did.
1: Okay, what'd they say?
2: They said the house came like that.
1: Oh.
2: That they did not install said toilet. It was there when they moved in.
1: How long did they live there?
2: They lived there about a year.
1: Okay.
2: And,
1: we'll get around to that. We'll put a little, like, partition.
2: They couldn't believe I thought it was so funny. They were like, Corey, that room's got doors. I'm like, but still, it's your what's the main walkway from outside to the kitchen.
1: Yeah, it's not a real door. It's not a bathroom door. It's a real door. Let me take that back.
2: It's right. It's not a bathroom door.
1: It's a back door door.
2: Right. So would you consider this a bathroom? Or a mud room? Like, what is this room?
1: There's no sink.
2: There is a sink on the other side,
1: like a utility sink.
2: Yes, it's a utility sink, and then there's a toilet.
1: You didn't take any pictures.
2: I did not take a picture. It did not cross my mind to take a picture. I'm a terrible 2026er, but I'm just still rolling laughing.
1: Did anyone use it?
2: Not to my knowledge.
1: Okay.
2: I started to just for the fun of it. But there were kids running around, so.
1: That's even more dangerous.
2: Right. Like, who's going to just sit out on that bad boy with kids running around? Go on, kid, get out of here. I got business to take care of. What are we doing?
1: I don't know.
2: Now, I've known people that had a urinal.

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2: They should use it as their water bowl.
3: Just leave the lid up all the time and let the dog drink out of the toilet.
2: Yeah, like Chris, he has it's a fake one, but it's in his shop, and he pours water in it, and that's the dog's water bowl. But oh. Yeah, that water stays cold. The dogs love it. Nobody uses it. Let the dog have it.
3: Yeah, okay. I mean, that's a reasonable idea.
2: You never have to fill it up. Just flush it every, you know?
3: Just flush it once a day, and you're
4: yeah,
3: good.
4: You're done.
2: Yeah, fresh water.
3: Thanks, Renanda. Good to hear from you. So, I don't know if anybody can beat that on randomness they've seen at somebody's house, because I think that's tough to beat.
4: Remember, like, I know somebody in, like, the Midtown area, all those houses had those little, like, things in the wall, like, would you put a phone there? I never knew what you would put in those.
3: Oh, like the little cubby hole?
4: Yes.
3: Yeah.
4: I'm guessing phones went there?
3: If there's not a phone jack, though,
4: what is that for?
3: How do you? I mean, I guess for the phone book, I could put a cell phone there. It's a charging station, Danny.
4: I never knew what that was.
3: They had like, those in the 40s,
4: and I bet you know in a lot of Cordova homes because those went up. You remember real fast, and they had where you'd put the big TV.
3: Oh yeah,
4: up above the fireplace.
3: Mm-hmm.
4: I wonder how many people now like don't even know those TVs exist, and they're like, "What is this for?
3: What's this hole all about?" Looking for randomness, random things you've seen at people's houses, 901-203-9898.

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1: I go to my nephew's house, and I'm going to get a beer in this mud room. It's like a 12 by 12 room. It's the catch-all room.
2: Right.
1: You get out of the car, you drop your stuff in there, and you go on into the kitchen, and there's just a random toilet in there. So, of course, the only question left is...
3: Hey, was there toilet paper in that room?
2: Oh, that's a good question.
1: You know, I don't remember.
3: Man... That's the third thing I would have checked for.
1: That would mean somebody's using it. There's like half a roll.
3: Exactly.
1: All right, thank you, buddy.
3: Because the toilet, no toilet paper.
2: Right. Back to the dog bowl.
1: Right. I did ask him if anybody ever used it.
2: What'd they say?
1: And my nephew said he has used it.
2: Well, I mean, I could see using it, but like, is it a regular...
1: Yeah, is it like you treat it like a regular bathroom? Like, he's got one leg, so I get how if he's outside and has to go, that would be the first toilet that he got to. You know what I mean?
2: Is he walking on an aesthetic leg?
1: He does. He's got a prosthetic.
2: Yeah, is he good?
1: Aesthetic.
2: Prosthetic. Does he look aesthetic?
1: It's a little wonky, but it looks fine. He owns a landscape company called Leg Up Landscaping.
2: It's better and better. 1968 said, I looked at a house when I was buying. There was a random shower just off the kitchen. It had a retractable accordion-style door you could cook while you were showering. That's like how it is in New York. Like, literally, the shower is in the kitchen.
1: Really?
2: Oh, God, yes. Right next? Yes.
1: Because the drain and the stuff are all right there together. I bet.
2: Yeah.
1: Because, I mean, you got to turn the water on to boil, get a quick shower. Oh, look, I got 15 minutes before this casserole's done. Let me go bathe.
2: So gross to me.
1: So weird.
2: I know. But it really isn't. Think about back in the day. You just had a room with beds.
1: You were glad to have a shower. Like, you were highfalutin. I got a shower. My neighbors don't. I can bathe. You got to go somewhere to get a bath. Senseless survey is coming up next. We'll call somebody up at random, try to keep them on the phone for 10 ridiculous survey questions.
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7: From the Mitch Wright Plumbing, Heating, and Air Traffic Desk.
8: Traffic sluggish a little bit here on 240 South, just merging on from Walnut Grove to the interstate again. It's just right where it kind of slows, where everybody jumps on at the last minute. Just a little bit here by the ramp, so it's nothing like we would see when school's in session, but just be careful, always, getting through here. 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I'm Woody with your total traffic.
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11: A Better Life with Dr. Sanjay Gupta.
12: If you are struggling with substance abuse, alcohol, pills, whatever it may be, first of all, it's nothing to be ashamed of. We know addiction is a brain disease, and we also know getting into recovery can be tough. Also, in case this helps, I want to tell you about a new study out of Harvard School of Public Health, which found that spiritual belief the idea of a steady religious practice had a protective effect from addiction. Experts we talked to told us there were probably a few reasons why this might be the case. Number one, excessive drug and alcohol use would not be the norm in a religious community, and people want to fit in. Two, a belief in a higher power provides people with hope and solace, great foils for addiction. And three, and I think there's some merit to this, regular attendance in a faith community also provides connection. Just like in AA, camaraderie and social support is often what you need. I'm Dr. Sanjay Gupta, helping you live a better life.
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6: Here's your forecast from News Channel 3. Mostly sunny and warm. We're back in the mid-80s today, but scattered afternoon and evening showers are once again likely. More rain chances ahead for your Thursday. I'm News Channel 3 weather expert Todd Demers.
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1: This is where we call somebody up at random
2: and try and keep them on the phone for 10 ridiculous survey questions, and they cannot hear me.
1: Let's go get a survey.
24: Hello?
1: Good morning, ma'am. My name is Corey. I'm with the United States Senseless Bureau. We're doing nationwide consumer surveys this year. I'm calling to ask you to participate in our 10-question anonymous consumer survey.
24: Okay, how long will this take?
1: It's very short, just 10 questions. We're very respectful of your time.
24: Okay.
1: Okay, great. Thank you so very much. Do you use smart home technology?
24: I guess I don't.
1: No? All right, and have you bought tires in the last 6 months?
24: No.
1: No? When you talk to yourself, are you the speaker or the listener?
24: when I talk to myself?
1: Mm-hmm.
24: I am both.
1: Both? Okay. And does your butter live in a gated penthouse at the top of your fridge?
24: Butter?
1: Mm-hmm.
24: I would not say that it has anything fancy, no.
1: All right. Are you delicate like a flower or delicate like a bomb?
24: Like a what?
1: A bomb.
24: A bomb?
2: Mm-hmm. Bomb, bomb, bomb, bomb, bomb, bomb, bomb.
24: Well, I guess if I'm delicate at all, I'm delicate like a flower.
1: Okay. Okay. Do you consider a cup of coffee a Java install?
24: A Java install. What is this survey for?
1: It's for the United States Census Bureau. It's no cost to you at all. This is an official call.
24: It's official.
1: Mm-hmm.
24: Do I call coffee a Java install? I don't think of it that way. No.
1: All right. If your fingers had taste buds, would you use a bidet?
24: If my fingers had taste buds.
2: Oh, gross. I just got it. Oh, my God.
24: I guess no.
1: You would still use toilet paper. Okay. Yeah. Does putting frosting on a muffin make it a cupcake?
2: Yes.
24: Yeah.
1: How would you explain the meaning of the word meaning?
24: Oh, you want me to now? Like,
1: just would you be able to? Would be fine.
24: Would I be able to? The meaning of meaning. I'm trying in my mind. I can't do it.
1: And one more question, ma'am. Do you believe the best way to make your partner scream during lovemaking is to call them and tell them about it?
24: Yes.
1: Fantastic. That completes our survey. We certainly appreciate your time. You've helped make America a better place.
24: I hope so.
2: Great. I liked him.
1: He was good, too.
2: Yeah.
1: He was.
2: I mean, I feel like he kind of caught on, but didn't care. Must have been bored.
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1: Danny, would you consider yourself cheese obsessed? Well, you're borderline if you're doing that.
2: I know. I'm not a connoisseur. Like, I don't know, you know, a lot about cheese.
1: Right. Except it tastes good.
2: It's delicious. But I eat too much of it.
1: So June 4th is National Cheese Day, and they did a poll of 5,000 adults across the country to find out who ate the most cheese. Turns out 16% says they're constantly eating cheese, and 61% say they eat it often. Only 3% of the people say they never eat cheese.
2: Well, I'm just out of it because it's summer, and I haven't been to the store, but you know me, I eat it pretty much every morning.
1: 74% eat cheese for the taste, and the other 26% eat it for the shape. I'm just kidding. 51% eat it for comfort, and almost half enjoy the convenience.
2: I was going to say, convenience is my number one thing with cheese. It's convenient. You just grab that string cheese or that little brick and go. And then put it in your pocket, and it's nice and warm later.
1: Little cheese sticks. I had cheese sticks in my backpack here for way too long. And I just was going through the backpack the other day and found a stick of cheese. I was like, wow, how long has that been in there? And it was soft and mushy.
2: You didn't eat it, did you?
1: Hell yeah, I ate it.
2: Gross.
1: No, I didn't.
2: Okay, because I won't eat it if it's been in my purse all day.
1: It did make me want a piece of cheese. So I threw it away and went to the refrigerator and got a stick of Colby Jack and enjoyed it.
2: Now here's my question, and we just learned this recently about American cheese, you know, not real cheese. I mean, is that Colby Jack? Is any of that real cheese? Are we just eating sticks of?
1: Okay, I got on a health kick a few years ago after they tried to tell me I had the
3: diabetes,
1: but so I stopped eating the Kraft singles because they were ultra processed. So I started buying the Colby Jack slices, Pepper Jack slices, thinking they were better.
2: Mm-mm.
1: And then I scanned them with the app that says if it's good for you or not, and turns out they're ultra processed too.
2: Oh, all of it is.
1: Yeah. So I don't know if it's real cheese.
2: You know that cheese section that's kind of
1: the fancy cheese section.
2: Yeah, that you cruise by
1: because
2: it's too expensive. You can't afford it.
1: It's got the olive bar on the front of it.
2: Yeah, you know that those places you just cruise by because we can't afford it.
1: Yeah, $9 cheese, not so much.
2: That's going to be real cheese.
1: That's going to be the real cheese.
2: But here's the thing about the real cheese. If you want me to buy your real cheese, then put it in a string cheese convenient way to eat it. I don't need it in a brie under paper. I mean that. Now, what about the cow cheese? I love the cow cheese.
1: Oh, the little red, the Bay Bells?
2: Well, not those, but those are good too. But the ones with the cow face on them.
1: I thought those were the Bay Bells. That's not the same brand?
2: I don't think so. Comes in the cardboard circle, and then you open it up, and they're wedges.
1: Oh, no. That's not the same one. That's not the Bay Bell. I'm thinking about the little ones. You just pull
2: the red thing
1: off and eat them.
2: Yeah.
1: The small ones.
2: Now, I would say, I think those are probably real cheese.
1: Yeah.
2: I wonder if the cows are real cheese.
1: My son bought a wedge of Parmesan, I don't know, 3 months ago. And he takes that thing and shreds it on his whatever he's eating. And I'm like, why don't you just get the shredded Parmesan? He goes, that's not real Parmesan. This is real Parmesan. And I'm like, okay, you do you, buddy.
2: It's the same thing, right?
1: I think so.
2: Barbie says American cheese is real cheese. The Kraft singles say it is cheese food. Deli Deluxe Kraft cheese is real cheese. And Doug, thank you for our out here. I eat string cheese for lunch every day. I like to swallow them whole because I like the shape.
1: We're going to play Twisted Titles next. We've taken song titles and used synonyms to change them. 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
1: It's time for your Twisted Titles.
0: And we'll guess the actual title of the song. Danielle, would you please start us off?
2: Steal Mine, Inhale, Absent.
0: Steal Mine, in what?
2: Inhale, Absent.
0: Steal My Inhale, Steal My Mine,
2: go ahead, what?
0: Steal My Breath.
2: Yeah.
0: Now steal is going to be Take My Breath Away. Tom Cruise. Step In, Dust Mail.
2: Dirty White Boy.
0: Step In, Dust Mail.
2: Step In. Walk. Mm-mm. This way. Step In. Jump.
0: Might as well.
2: Step In. Step in the shower and clean your stank.
0: Step In.
2: Step. Stake. Step In. Take. Step. Walk.
0: Step in is to, as in, step in a room.
2: Walk into a room.
0: If you walk into a room, you...
2: Enter?
0: Ding, ding, ding.
2: Okay. Enter? Do it again. I got to enter. I don't
0: step in, Dust Mail.
2: Enter Sandman.
0: There it is.

0: off the Neverland. Yeah! Rich male offspring.
1: Rich male offspring. Boy brother. Something. Money boy brother. Money boy son. Fortunate son.
0: There you go. It ain't me. It ain't me. I ain't no fortunate one. Some folks are born silver spoon. That's not him. It's not him. Oh. It ain't him. It ain't me.
1: Envious once more.
0: Again?
1: Mm-hmm. Envious once more.
0: Jealous again.
1: There it is.

0: Picture.
1: Photograph.
0: Which one, though?
1: Oh.
0: Which one?
1: Oh.
0: Def Leppard or Nickelback?
1: I'm going to go with Defleback.
2: Look at this photograph. Every time I do, it makes me laugh.
1: I just knew you were going to play that. This is the photograph. It's a picture of the photograph. Okay. Here's my last one. Lunatic murderer.
0: Crazy killer. Psycho killer.

0: We're going to have to start adding one more. We're going to start doing four apiece. This is too much fun to just do three.
1: Because we've gotten so good.
0: I know. There they are, your Twisted Titles.
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3: Good morning. An injury crash still going on up in the Fraser area at Fraser and Mountain Terrace. We've got Memphis Fire on the scene. Hit and run crash at Tulane and State Line. And trying to clean it up from this earlier overturned bus crash at 3rd and Western Park. I'm Wendy Hayes with your total traffic.
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8: 20 years ago, the average attention span was about 2.5 minutes. Today, it's just 47 seconds. Pretty disconcerting. That's according to new research out of UC Irvine. But really, this isn't our fault, at least not entirely. We can blame technology and the world around us. Attention, it turns out, is not an unlimited resource. You only have so much of it to give. Start paying more attention to what times of the day you seem to be at your mental peak. Try to knock out the more complicated stuff during that time. It's also important to take breaks every so often so you can more easily lock in when you're trying to concentrate. One expert said, even trying to visualize where you want to end your day with everything all wrapped up or with tons left to do, that can act as a real motivator. I'm Dr. Sanjay Gupta, helping you live a better life.
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14: Here's your forecast from News Channel 3. Mostly sunny and warm. We're back in the mid-80s today, but scattered afternoon and evening showers are once again likely. More rain chances ahead for your Thursday. I'm News Channel 3 weather expert Todd Demers.
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1: It's 1985. You have a Teen Beat magazine. Who are you putting on your wall? That's... I kind of messed it up. It's 2026, but you're the age of 1985.
2: Okay.
1: And it's 2026 May issue of Teen Beat. Who are you putting on your wall?
2: I'm going to sound like a dirty old man.
1: Is she of age?
2: I think so. Either Sydney Sweeney or is her name Sabrina Carpenter?
1: Yeah.
2: Yeah, they're both smoking hot, but, you know.
1: Okay. No, I can see those.
2: If I was that age, that's who I would put on my, the pinup girls I would put on my wall. Sports figures, probably, I'd probably be a Wimby fan by now.
1: Okay.
2: Victor Wembanyama of the San Antonio Spurs, I'd probably be a fan of him by now. Messi would be all over the place.
1: Yeah.
2: And then music-wise, I don't know. I'd probably be a Billie Eilish guy. If I was that age.
1: Yay! What?
2: I was talking about the music. I mean, I would be into something like that because there's not really any rock bands that are killing it these days. Maybe Dirt.
1: Oh, okay. Yeah, because it's hard to think of somebody like present day.
2: Right, right.
1: Foo Fighters, maybe?
2: Maybe, yeah. Who would you have on your wall?
1: Well, this is what I think's weird. Okay, would I have Jason Momoa on my wall? Or do I have Jason Momoa on my wall because I'm 47 and he's 46?
2: Right. I see what you're saying. Yeah.
1: So would I be 8 years old with Jason Momoa up on that thing? Or would that be an old man to me?
2: I think he'd probably be an old man to you. It'd be like, you know, back
1: but
2: in the
1: I
2: day.
1: I loved George Clooney when he was Booker, when he was Aunt Jackie's boyfriend on the Roseanne.
2: Mm-hmm.
1: I was all about me some Booker.
2: Well, I mean, he wasn't as old as Jason Momoa is now. Like, he wasn't almost 50 then. You know?
1: Facts. But
2: so I get it. When he had that mullet.
1: Oh yeah.
2: I guess that was 80s. Facts of life.
1: Facts of life.
2: George Clooney.
1: Music wise, do you think I'd have that Korean band, that South Korean band?
2: BTS or whatever? Probably. Oh, you'd be all about Morgan Wallen, right?
1: No.
2: You wouldn't be. Yeah, you're probably not a country guy, country girl.
1: Oh, not that age. Because my parents, it's like kind of whatever, you know, your parents kind of
2: influence which way you go there.
1: So I would say Sabrina Carpenter, Bruno Mars. Bruno Mars would be all over my wall.
2: Right.
1: Duh.
2: That makes sense.
1: And sports figures. I didn't even think about those.
2: Well, you had Michael Jordan on your walls when you were a kid.
1: I probably have Caitlin Clark.
2: Oh, yeah. Sophie Cunningham, son. I forgot. How could I forget her? Yeah, she'd be all over the place.
1: De La Cruz.
2: 901-203-9898 if you have a suggestion for us to put on our walls. Can you imagine? I mean, go home and put a Sophie Cunningham poster up on my bedroom wall. My wife would be like, what the hell are you doing?
1: I got De La Cruz in his gold chains stealing a base. You're like, what's up, honey?
2: Well, it's perfectly normal. What are you talking about?
1: Because that would be like my Dwight Gooden, you know?
2: Right, right.
1: Or Daryl Strawberry before the blow. Or after the blow. During the blow.
2: It doesn't matter.
1: Who knew? I had Teenage Mutant Ninja Turtles on my wall, for God's sakes.
2: Me and a friend of mine took some, like, sidewalk. I had these brown paneling walls, and we would draw band logos with the chalk. So I had a Metallica logo, Megadeth, Guns N' Roses, and we just drew them with chalk.
1: I'm trying to think, though. You have got to have, like, somebody, like, war. No, there's got to be some heavy metal, like Slipknot, maybe?
2: Yeah, Slipknot. It's really, I'm blank on new metal bands.
1: At that age, I was Cyndi Lauper, so who?
2: The Who.
1: Oh, my God, Norm. Norm would have Caitlyn Jenner.
2: Doug. He loves Sophie Cunningham, too.
1: After she farted in it. I drink Sophie Cunningham's bathwater after she farted in it.
2: You know.
1: I don't think Sophie farts. Let's start there.
2: Probably not. She's probably way too much of a lady for that. But now I can't think of it.
1: Oh, like Seth Curry, I bet we would have maybe up there.
2: Probably.
1: Kevin Durant? Or is that just past time? Like,
2: I think that's 10 years ago.
1: I couldn't believe yesterday I saw Harden still plays.
2: What's yeah, his? James Harden.
1: Jeez, how old is he?
2: He's like 60. I think he was one of the first players ever drafted into the NBA.
1: I looked up at the ESPN and I was like, is that James Harden?
2: He played with Wilt Chamberlain.
1: Notice we didn't say LeBron.

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1: 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It means your life is going straight to hell.
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1: Dude, you know who's playing this thing? I mean, holy moly.
3: I'm willing to bet the Black Crows are.
1: The County Crows. That's why I checked, because of the spelling.
3: Right. Yeah. Okay. Good call.
1: Hootie and the Blowfish.
3: Nice.
1: Red Clay Strays. Casey Musgraves. Queens of the Stone Age. Foster the People. Goose.
3: It's a multi.
1: Jason Isbell.
3: Multi-genre festival.
1: Oh, I'm not done. Four Non Blondes.
3: What?
1: The Flaming Lips. I mean, I think we should go, because we can't win these tickets. Gary Clark Jr., Joan Jett, Portugal the Man, The Fray, Cheap Trick, Amos Lee, Better Than Ezra, Plain White Tees, Dave Matthews Band, Chris Stapleton, Mumford & Sons, and Foo Fighters.
3: Judas Priest, what a lineup.
1: I know.
3: Text the national keyword CROWS to 95819, CROWS.
1: Damn.
3: That's a pretty good prize there.
1: Heck yeah, I want to go. 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
3: Right.
1: And I could call Elizabeth Rook, because she'd be right there to answer the phone, because she's local.
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6: 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As a dad of three daughters, I know how life really does become all about them the moment those kids are born. But I also know parents are still people, too, who need their own attention beyond being mom or dad. And moms, in particular in those early years, can feel especially invisible in the eyes of other people. So what can you do to stop contributing to what is known as maternal invisibility? Women we spoke to said these two things were the most helpful. When people stopped to ask how they could best support them, number one, or when they took the initiative to handle certain tasks that obviously needed to be done. I'm Dr. Sanjay Gupta, helping you live a better life.
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0: Danny, you're into pickleball, aren't you? Or you know people that are.
1: Yeah.
0: You're not really as into it as some people are. There was a 31-year-old guy in Pennsylvania is facing charges after he vandalized several pickleball and tennis courts. They reviewed surveillance footage caught him cutting a pickleball net, and he was caught vandalizing pickleball courts at another park 2 days later.
2: Just hates pickleball?
0: Police caught up with him at his home and said, dude, why are you messing with the pickleballs? He said, because I got a, I suffered a pickleball injury and my summer is ruined. Basically, if I can't play pickleball, nobody can. No word on what the injury was. I guess it was a leg injury.
2: That's why Campbell Clinic bought, I mean, they got a whole new building out of it.
0: They got a whole new pickleball injury area.
2: Yeah. Seriously.
0: Yeah, you better stretch before you play pickleball. I've still not played it at all.
2: Oh, come over. If you'll let me video it, I will let you play it.
0: Is it like that?
2: I mean, it's intense. Just think of tennis and ping pong and put it together.
0: Mm-hmm. You still got to run around and chase that bad boy.
2: Yeah, I mean, it's fast.
0: Yeah. It looks like fun.
2: Yeah, it's not hard. It's just fast. I mean, it's okay.
0: Well, I mean, your family likes it enough to install a court in your backyard, so.
2: Yeah.
0: That's pretty all about it, you know?
2: Thing 2 said to me the other day, she goes, I didn't realize what it sounds like when I say I have a basketball court in our backyard. It sounds like we're bougie, and we're not, so I don't need to say that anymore. And I said, just tell them that, because this is the truth. It's a
0: multi-purpose.
2: Yeah, it's a trailer, like, pad is all it really is. I mean, yeah. The trailers are parked up on it.
0: Right.
2: All of his work trailers. And then we have to move them if you want to play basketball or pickleball. But, I mean, it does sound, you're like, you got a pickleball court in your backyard. I'm like, yeah.
0: And if you put them all together without context, you got a pickleball court, a basketball court, a skating rink.

0: 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In a trailer park.
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3: Good morning. We are winding down from a somewhat busy day. We have this crash that should be about to clear down at 3rd and Western Park. Two lane just north of State Line. We have got a hit and run crash. We're waiting to wrap up. Still up there as well at Fraser Boulevard and Mountain Terrace from an earlier injury crash. I'm Wendy Hayes with your total traffic.
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18: A colleague of mine was telling me the other day about how their Instagram feed is filled with videos, most of them kind of funny, about how grandparents and friends tend to bulldoze new parents out of the way to get to see their baby. Now, as a dad of three daughters, I know how life really does become all about them the moment those kids are born. But I also know parents are still people, too, who need their own attention beyond being mom or dad. And moms, in particular in those early years, can feel especially invisible in the eyes of other people. So what can you do to stop contributing to what is known as maternal invisibility? Women we spoke to said these two things were the most helpful. When people stopped to ask how they could best support them, number one, or when they took the initiative to handle certain tasks that obviously needed to be done. I'm Dr. Sanjay Gupta, helping you live a better life.
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6: Here's your forecast from News Channel 3. Mostly sunny and warm. We're back in the mid-80s today, with scattered afternoon and evening showers are once again likely. More rain chances ahead for your Thursday. I'm News Channel 3 weather expert Todd Demers.
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21: This is where we call somebody up at random.
0: And try and keep them on the phone for 10 ridiculous survey questions, and they cannot hear me.
21: Let's go get a survey.
22: Hello?
21: Good morning, ma'am. My name is Corey. I'm with the United States Senseless Bureau. We're doing nationwide consumer surveys this year. I'm calling to ask you to participate in our 10-question anonymous consumer survey.
22: Okay. How long will this take?
21: It's very short, just 10 questions. We're very respectful of your time.
22: Okay.
21: Okay, great. Thank you so very much. Do you use smart home technology?
22: I guess I don't.
21: No? All right. And have you bought tires in the last 6 months?
22: No.
21: No? When you talk to yourself, are you the speaker or the listener?
22: When I talk to myself?
21: Mm-hmm.
22: I am both.
21: Both? Okay. And does your butter live in a gated penthouse at the top of your fridge?
22: In the butter?
21: Mm-hmm.
22: I would not say that it has anything fancy, no.
21: All right. Are you delicate like a flower or delicate like a bomb?
22: Like a what?
21: A bomb.
22: A bomb?
21: Mm-hmm.
0: Bomb, bomb, bomb, bomb, bomb, bomb, bomb.
22: Well, I guess if I'm delicate at all, I'm delicate like a flower.
21: Okay. Okay. Do you consider a cup of coffee a Java install?
22: A Java install. What is this survey for?
21: It's for the United States Census Bureau. It's no cost to you at all. This is an official call.
22: It's official.
21: Mm-hmm.
22: Do I call coffee a Java install? I don't think of it that way. No.
21: All right. If your fingers had taste buds, would you use a bidet?
22: If my fingers had taste buds.
0: Oh, gross. I just got it. Oh, my God.
22: I guess no.
21: You would still use toilet paper. Okay. Yeah. Does putting frosting on a muffin make it a cupcake?
0: Yes.
22: Yeah.
21: How would you explain the meaning of the word meaning?
22: Oh, you want me to now?
21: Like, just would you be able to? Would be fine.
22: Would I be able to? The meaning of meaning. I'm trying in my mind. I can't do it.
21: And one more question, ma'am. Do you believe the best way to make your partner scream during lovemaking is to call them and tell them about it?
22: Yes.
21: Fantastic. That completes our survey. We certainly appreciate your time. You've helped make America a better place.
22: I hope so.
0: Great. I liked him.
21: He was good, too.
0: Yeah.
21: He was.
0: I mean, I feel like he kind of caught on, but didn't care. Must have been bored.
23: Got an idea for a senseless survey question?
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1: Danny, what did you learn today?
2: That no matter how low or down Memphis is, you can still keep kicking us.
1: Kick us right in the teeth again.
2: Right in the teeth. If y'all did not know.
1: I learned the same thing today.
2: You did?
1: Yeah. That was going to be my what did I learn is that the Grizzlies draft is screwed.
2: If the NBA approves a new draft lottery system this week, the Memphis Grizzlies' Jaren Jackson Jr. trade may have been for nothing because, well...
1: Well, what they're going to do is they're going to reward the teams that finished the season 4 through 10th, and then punish the bottom three.
2: And of course, we're in the bottom three. So they own the Utah Jazz's 2027 first round pick after this year's Jackson's trade, but we may own it no more.
1: Right, that may be a thing of the past. Yay! We need to get with Eric Hasseltine so he can break that down for us.
2: Break it down for us, fellas. He'll just go, what? We're screwed.
1: Yeah, pretty much. I don't know what there is to break down.
2: He'll go, no.
3: Welcome to Memphis. Okay, yeah.
1: Ross Turner is coming in next. He's got a 4-pack of tickets for you to take the fam to Nashville Shores this summer. So you can win that right about lunchtime.
0: 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Turn it up, Memphis. 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Hey!
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5: Good morning. We are winding down from a somewhat busy day. We have this crash that should be about to clear down at 3rd and Western Park. 2 lanes just north of State Line. We have got a hit-and-run crash. We're waiting to wrap up. Still up there as well at Fraser Boulevard and Mountain Terrace from an earlier injury crash. I'm Wendy Hayes with your total traffic.
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12: How often do you stop to wonder whether you should share something that's revealing, maybe even embarrassing, with a partner, a friend, or even your boss? In her new book called Revealing, The Underrated Power of Oversharing, behavioral scientist Leslie John says doing just that can help you deepen relationships that are vital to your life. We need people to trust us in order to get things like love, friendship, and career success. That's what she told us. When you make yourself vulnerable by revealing something sensitive, it does make other people trust you. In turn, when you ask someone to reveal something about themselves, showing that interest will generally lead someone to like you more. Why? Because people like to be asked about themselves, she says. It also signals that they are discriminating and choosy, but in a good way. I'm Dr. Sanjay Gupta, helping you live a better life.
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18: Here's your forecast from News Channel 3. Mostly sunny and warm. We're back in the mid-80s today, but scattered afternoon and evening showers are once again likely. More rain chances ahead for your Thursday. I'm News Channel 3 weather expert Todd Demers.
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Maximum Rock from Memphis, 98.1 The Max. Halfway through the week, here we are. Here's a question for you. How big does a hot dog have to be before it becomes bologna? Right? Yeah, how big does that have to be? Like, they're not the same thing, Ross. What, one's got coriander? Shut up, all right? How big does a hot dog have to be before it's bologna? They're essentially the same thing. I'm saying two knuckles. I'm saying anything bigger. If you're eating something on a bun bigger than two knuckles, you're eating bologna, all right? And I'm not talking about sausage or anything like that. I'm not talking about bratwurst. I'm talking about hot dog, because when you cut it open, the hot dog looks like bologna, tastes like bologna. It is bologna. But when it's bigger than two knuckles thick, it becomes a problem. It's bologna now. And by the way, if you're eating any hot dog on a bun that's bigger than two knuckles thick, yo, we starting to stare at you. We staring. We're looking at you. Coming up on the Max, more chances to go to Bourbon Beyond. And I got 4-pack of tickets to Nashville Shores and Amusement Park. And up next, we're talking about the enhanced games, because low-key under the radar this past weekend, someone won $1 million breaking a world record on steroids that didn't count. Yes, let's get into it. That and more on the Max.

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0: Here's your forecast from News Channel 3. Mostly sunny and warm. We're back in the mid-80s today, with scattered afternoon and evening showers are once again likely. More rain chances ahead for your Thursday. I'm News Channel 3 weather expert Todd Demers.
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98.1 The Max, the Steroid Olympics. They're real. They were this past weekend in Vegas, and we got the results. The Enhanced Games, as they're actually called, which are backed by Silicon Company money. That's why there was $250,000 if you came in first place in your event. If you broke a world record, which you were really encouraged to do, heck, you're taking steroids, peptides, all maybe that stuff that Lance Armstrong was injecting in his temple at the Tour de France. You're allowed to take anything to give you an edge in various events, swimming, track and field. They even had powerlifting. In fact, only one world record was broken during the Enhanced Games, which, I mean, these aren't the Usain Bolts. These aren't the regular people that normally want to compete in Olympic events for legit gold medals, but these are people who are allowed to cheat their ass off, and you figured some better people would come out. Only person who won a world, broke a world record, who got $1 million was Greek swimmer Christian Glokhomiev, who in the shortest competition for swimming, the men's 50 meter freestyle, broke the world record 20.81 seconds. So, I mean, I guess, yeah, steroids, not for longevity, but for quick bursts. That's very Barry Bonds of him, to say the least. But even Thorne Bjornsson, better known as the Mountain of Game of Thrones, he fell short of his own world record deadlift attempt. Trying to break his own record of 475 kilograms. Don't know that weight. Sounds very heavy. So even a strong man who's allowed to take steroids wasn't breaking the world record. So I don't know if this was a win for steroids. I just know that I wouldn't want to be in a club during the Steroid Olympics in Las Vegas. Can you imagine the thick meatheads in silk shirts and sweaty pits that are all sitting on the edge of the bar looking at you while you're dancing? I'm putting myself in the shoes of a 5'4", 110-pound girl, and I gotta be honest with you, I'm creeped out just thinking about it.

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On and off showers, that's what we have to deal with. Although they are saying if you go in Italian Fest this weekend, it should just calm down. It would be warm, like mid-80s with a drizzle here, a drizzle there. So that's the good news. But yo, next week they're saying 85 and up, getting to the 90s. June is looming. But before that, let's calm down. Bourbon and Beyond Festival up in Louisville. Foo Fighters, Queens of Stone Age, Chris Stapleton, Hootie and the Blowfish. Don't threaten me with a good time. Your chance to have a VIP trip on us for 5 days. Win that next on The Max.

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98.1 The Max, getting loser. We're going to Louisville, or at least you are, in September. Bourbon and Beyond Festival. 4 days of music. We're giving you 5 nights hotel stay to recover for a day. And $1,500 possible go in your back pocket for travel, which ain't that far away. But you know what? Spend that on a couple of nice t-shirts. The lineup for Bourbon and Beyond is absolutely unhinged. I mean, you got like people like Amigo the Devil and Rattlesnake Milk who have opened up for Lucero at one of their block parties. And then you got like Foo Fighters, Queens of the Stone Age, Chris Stapleton, Gary Clark Jr., Portugal the Man, Squeeze. Squeeze is going to be there. Pulling muscles from a shell. It's kind of a Cheap Trick, Marcus King. It's out of control. We want you to win a trip. Text Foster, like Foster the People, going to be there. FOSTER to 95819. 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
10: A better life with Dr. Sanjay Gupta.
11: Breast cancer is the most common cancer among women in the world. And according to a new study out of the University of Washington School of Medicine, an estimated 3.5 million cases a year are expected by 2050. Now, the good news is we've gotten so much better at screening, earlier detection, and cutting-edge treatments in many countries, including here in the United States. But even here in America, Black women have a death rate from breast cancer that is 40% higher than white women, a disparity that exists despite our world-class treatment infrastructure. So what can you do to lower your risk? Eat less red meat? Try your best to manage your blood sugar and your weight? Exercise is really important. Cut back on drinking, quit smoking. And remember this, you should start getting mammograms. At what age? 40. That's when you should start. I'm Dr. Sanjay Gupta, helping you live a better life.
12: 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Whether it's Facebook,

98-1 the Max. Spurs losing to the Thunder last night, 127-114. They just put their foot on the gas and never let the Spurs come back, man. They were up like, I mean, it was a wild game because they'd be up to like 15, 17, and then the Spurs would come in, they'd close it to like 7 points, and they just take it off. The fouls that SGA gets, it's just kind of absurd, man. I think that guy got 32 points, but 16 of them were free throws. It's insulting. They go back to San Antonio tomorrow, game six, possible elimination game. I hope they extend it to 7 games, tip off 7:30. But more importantly, dude, conference championship, Vegas Golden Knights sweeping the Colorado Avalanche, who were favored to win it all, who were breaking records with point differential, points scored, goals. I mean, they were destroying everybody this season. Now they're swept by the Vegas Golden Knights, man. That is why, Vegas Golden Knights shouldn't be this good, but they are. Back in 2018, they won the conference championship, but they didn't touch the trophy celebration. They went to the Stanley Cup Finals. They didn't win. In 2023, they didn't touch the championship trophy, and then they went to the finals and then won the Stanley Cup. And now they won last night. They're not touching the cup. The whole team just stood in front of it and then skated off the ice. It was kind of funny, which if you're a Knicks fan, has to make you a little nervous after how much that team celebrated the other night after sweeping the Cavs. I'm just saying. Meanwhile, who do the Golden Knights play? We'll find out. Still got a series. Carolina Hurricanes leading the Canadiens 2-1. Puck drops at 7 o'clock tonight.

The max 6.4 to 7.8 hours of sleep. That's the sweet spot, according to researchers. Researchers at the University of Wisconsin say 6.4 to 7.8 hours of sleep a night is the sweet spot, the quote, sweet spot for healthy aging. You get that much amount, not more, not less. You have a healthier immune system, brain, heart health, as well as other organ health. I mean, you even regenerate your cells faster for your skin. That's the amount of sleep, which I always think it's cute we still study how much sleep you should get. For me personally, if I get over 8 hours of sleep, I'm usually rambunctious. I got so much energy, and then I'm annoying to everybody. If I get less than 6 hours, like 5.5 hours, then I'm dragging ass, and then I'm grouchy, and then I'm annoying to everybody. So I go for the non-annoying Ross amount of sleep, which is 6.5 to 7.5 hours, which is right about that. I don't think this is science anymore. I think it's the what amount of sleep do you need not to be a douche? I think that it should be the douche scale. All right, and that can work for a lot of things, but for sleep, the douche scale, 6.5 to 7.5 hours of sleep.

0: 250 years, a whole lot of history, and one loud, unapologetic soundtrack. 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Turn it up, Memphis. Here's to 250 years of the USA and to many more years of rock. 98.1 The Max. 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
19: A better life with Dr. Sanjay Gupta.
20: People have started using AI for all sorts of things, but I cannot think of an area where the stakes are higher than your health. First of all, I'll tell you this. I know doctors who have cracked some seemingly impossible cases with the help of AI, so it can be a powerful tool. But AI can also hallucinate, provide bad advice, and be just as confident when it does that. If you do decide to plug any personal medical information into one of these chatbots, you should know that while the companies that created them have robust privacy protections in place, they are not bound by HIPAA, like your healthcare provider is. Whatever the advice presented to you, take it with a degree of healthy skepticism. Always get a second opinion. And remember, if you ever experience concerning symptoms, skip the AI consult and head straight to the ER. I'm Dr. Sanjay Gupta, helping you live a better life.
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Maximum Rock from Memphis 98. When the Mag lunch bell ring and get that fugue, get that fire. Time for your Nooner new music for you. Coming from New York. Yeah, New York, get pizza. And the Knicks in the finals. Telling you. Look, they're going to be flipping cars all over the place. All right? They may drive up to Boston to flip a car there just for fun. Name of the band is Quicksand, which, you know, back in the early 90s, if you were too cool to listen to Tool, too cool for Tool, you probably like Quicksand and Helmet and bands like that, which, why not both? That's what I would say. Why not both? But this band, like, got big, and they were, like, kind of like a big underground band, and then they broke up in, like, 95, and then they got back together, and then they broke up again. And then they got together. It's like, it's almost like they had kids, and they said, you know what, let's just raise them, and every once in a while, we'll get together, we'll put out an album, and we'll go on a tour. And they're doing that for the first time in 5 years. They just released a new single. They're going to be putting out a new album called Bring On the Psychics, and they will be going on tour starting in August with a band called Bane, which I'm not too familiar with, but if they know them, I guess it tracks. I got some homework to do after this one, but they're not playing Nashville. They're playing Atlanta, but when they don't play here, they don't play Little Rock, and they don't play Nashville, I feel like that's a win for us. All right, just because if we can't have them, no one can. Your Nooner today, Quicksand, name of the song, Crystallize on the Max. Oh, fuck, dude.

Quicksand crystallized off the new album, Bringing On the Psychics, Bringing On the Psychics, which will be coming out about, I said July 17th, so coming out this summer, which it's going to be right before they go on a summer tour. But again, they're not coming here. They're not going to Little Rock. They're not going to Nashville. You have to drive to Atlanta, Hotlanta for that show. Again, Quicksand crystallized. Coming up, look, if you got the knees and you got the ankles, I know there's some CrossFitters in this town. Maybe you can be an Olympian. Plus, 4-pack of tickets to Nashville Shores. 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
11: 20 years ago, the average attention span was about 2.5 minutes. Today, it's just 47 seconds. Pretty disconcerting. That's according to new research out of UC Irvine. But really, this isn't our fault, at least not entirely. We can blame technology and the world around us. Attention, it turns out, is not an unlimited resource. You only have so much of it to give. Start paying more attention to what times of the day you seem to be at your mental peak. Try to knock out the more complicated stuff during that time. It's also important to take breaks every so often so you can more easily lock in when you're trying to concentrate. One expert said, even trying to visualize where you want to end your day with everything all wrapped up or with tons left to do. That can act as a real motivator. I'm Dr. Sanjay Gupta, helping you live a better life.
12: Consistently beating industry benchmarks by over

98 won the Max. Two summers from now, we'll have the Olympics. The Olympics in Los Angeles, 2028. Yeah, I'm looking forward to it. New sport's going to be a part of it. I mean, we're going to have flag football, but also they're going to have a Ninja Warrior-style obstacle course that's going to be a gold medal event. It's going to be on a newly designed 100-meter obstacle course. It's replacing event because, like, they just trade them. Apparently, it's replacing a equestrian show jumping in the traditional modern pentathlon, which I wasn't familiar with that. Apparently, they would just put you on a unfamiliar horse, and then you'd have to jump it around, which is completely back crap crazy. Also, that sounds like I kind of like that. I like how reckless that sounds. But yeah, Ninja Warrior coming to the Olympics, which always just, Ninja Warrior, it always just felt like a psyop for the military to see, all right, who can do the obstacle course? That's who we're drafting first. But then you'd have like an 80-year-old guy do it and you'd start crying, watching their family cry, watching him cross the finish line. It was absolutely incredible. That is awesome. Also in competition news, Joey Chestnut gets the go-ahead from a judge to compete in the Nathan's hot dog eating contest. Remember, he couldn't compete last year because he was banned because he endorsed a vegan hot dog. That's how petty Nathan's is. Apparently, Joey Chestnut was in Indiana at a bar and he got caught on video slapping a guy across the face. Don't know why, but the guy charged him with a misdemeanor battery, and he's found guilty. He pled out, but he's serving 180 days of probation, which overlaps with the Nathan's hot dog eating competition, which he wouldn't be able to leave the state of Indiana. And the judge said, you know what? You can leave for America. Wouldn't it be great if you got in a confrontation with Joey Chestnut and he just reached in his pocket and pulled out a hot dog and a loose hot dog and slapped you across the face and challenged you to a duel? And by the way, would you say yes? And then he's just like, oh, no. And you pull out your gun and you're like, no. I just wanted to challenge you to a hot dog eating contest. Like, bitch, man, I don't want to be as oily as you. You smell bad. But Joey Chestnut, the champ, back in New York at the Nathan's Hot Dog Eating Contest.

98.1 The Max, less than a month away from the first day of summer, June 21st. Why don't we have some summer fun? We're actually going to send you out of town. Nashville Shores Amusement Park. Yes, they got slides that go into pools, slides that go into lakes. Did I mention they got slides? They got 10 exciting slides. 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Did I mention they have slides? Yes, slides. A whole bunch of them, and campgrounds and stuff like that. Nashville Shores got a 4-pack of tickets. 1, 2, 3. 4-pack of tickets to Nashville Shores Amusement and Water Park. Call 9, get some. 203-989.

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5: If you are struggling with substance abuse, alcohol, pills, whatever it may be, first of all, it's nothing to be ashamed of. We know addiction is a brain disease, and we also know getting into recovery can be tough. Also, in case this helps, I want to tell you about a new study out of Harvard School of Public Health, which found that spiritual belief, the idea of a steady religious practice, had a protective effect from addiction. Experts we talked to told us there were probably a few reasons why this might be the case. Number one, excessive drug and alcohol use would not be the norm in a religious community, and people want to fit in. Two, a belief in a higher power provides people with hope and solace, great foils for addiction. And three, and I think there's some merit to this, regular attendance in a faith community also provides connection. Just like in AA, camaraderie and social support is often what you need. I'm Dr. Sanjay Gupta, helping you live a better life.
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1: Here's your midweek forecast from News Channel 3. Temperatures are climbing and scattered showers are beginning to pop. Overnight, we'll drop to near 70 with more scattered showers or thunder showers tomorrow. I'm News Channel 3 weather expert Todd Demers.
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98.1 The Max. Tomorrow we find out the Memphis Grizzlies actually get hosed whether or not. The board of governors for the NBA are doing a vote tomorrow on the new potential draft lottery rule changes. One of the rules is a 3-2-1 lottery system and also would not allow any team to prevent tanking, would not allow any team to have a top five pick 3 years in a row. Why does that matter? Well, Ross, the Grizzlies didn't pick in the top five last year. It doesn't. We get the third one this year, but we didn't get it last year, so that's not, why would it affect us? Well, we traded Jaren Jackson Jr. to the Utah Jazz and got their first round pick for next year in 2027's draft. Now, Utah picked fifth last year. They're going to pick second this year, and if they just continue to suck, we could potentially have their pick next year, which I don't know if they're going to suck that bad. Eventually, Utah's got to revolt at some point, right? Although they do have the Mammoth now, and the same owner of the Utah Mammoth is the same owner of the Jazz. So maybe they actually want to win because the Mammoth had been great. They made it to the playoffs. So this is one of those things that's, it has the potential to screw us. It's not screwing us right now, but would we have traded Jaren Jackson Jr. to Utah for a first-round pick from the Jazz if we knew that could potentially, you know, get ruined for us? We probably wouldn't have made that trade. We might have not made that trade. So this is one of those rarefied instances where actually other people in the league are looking at us like, yeah, you're acting in your self-interest, but you're actually could get hosed in this. Also, there's pick swaps. That pick, that Utah pick, actually has a swap with the Cavaliers and Timberwolves, and we might not even make the pick anyway. So it's potentially screwing us. It's not actually screwing us, which, I mean, if anybody if you lay your head down on a pillow at night and all of a sudden you relive your middle school, high school, and every mistake that you've ever made in your entire life, this is terrible for someone who thinks like that. Like, if you want to worry, you get to worry about stuff like that. But we'll see how they vote. Why don't you just make it go into effect starting this year and not last year? That's a quick fix for that. So we'll see. Up next, this day in music history on the Max.

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0: 250 years, a whole lot of history, and one loud, unapologetic soundtrack. 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Turn it up, Memphis. 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

Maximum Rock from Memphis 98, one of the Maximum Ross. A lot happens every single day in the past. Why it's time for this day in music history. 1963, Bob Dylan released Freewheelin', his second album released by Columbia. Do you know what I mean? This is, I mean, that was the one that kind of pretty much just solidified the fact that he was who he was. Don't Think Twice, Blowin' the Wind, Karina Karina. Because yeah, the first one had some original songs, but a lot of covers as well. 1964, 11 boys are suspended from a school in Coventry, England for having Mick Jagger haircuts, which were just bowl cuts. Can you imagine? Like, that's not... Imagine looking at a bowl cut and be like, that's problematic. 1977, the Sex Pistols released God Save the Queen. It was first released in the UK, then the US. It was banned by TV, radio, and pressing plant workers, where they print the vinyl, refused to touch the record. Despite all that, it sold 200,000 copies in 1 week. Sometimes, and this, I wish people would get this, sometimes if you just ignore it, it doesn't give it attention and doesn't sell. Both sides always get that wrong. 1988, Def Leppard kicked off their third leg of their North American Hysteria Tour at the George M. Sullivan Arena in Anchorage, Alaska. The first, you hit New York, L.A. The second, you might hit, what, like Nashville, especially in like the 80s. The third leg of the tour, you hit the lesser-known spots like Spokane and maybe Anchorage, Alaska. Awesome for them to go. 1994, the Eagles played their first show in 14 years when they showed up in Burbank, California. They played 2.5 hours with two encores, closing with Desperado. 1997, Liam Gallagher of Oasis was left with cuts and bruises after he got in a fight with a young guy at a hotel in London. Apparently, they've been drinking at the bar before the fight broke out. You don't say. You don't say. 2008, Paul McCartney was awarded an honorary doctorate of music at Yale University. Why not? He's got everything else. 2009, a credit card company, American Express, sued Courtney Love because she owed more than $350,000. When do you cut off the card? Isn't that like, if you don't get a payment for a while and they keep charging it, isn't that a you problem? Like, isn't that an American Express? Like, well, she got that Nirvana money. Well, you know what? She might want to keep it, not give any of that to you. 2010, several dozen AC/DC fans were treated at a hospital with burning eyes and breathing problems after a show in Austria. Apparently, about 150 fans were treated for allergic reactions to bark mulch that was spread at the venue. We're coming up a mulch season. Awesome. 2012, Lady Gaga was forced to cancel a show in Indonesia after Islamic protesters threatened to stop the show themselves, bearing banners saying, "Go to hell, Lady Gaga." Which is also something my uncle likes to yell after he gets arrested for DUI. And in 2017, Greg Allman, founding member of the Allman Brothers Band, passed away at the age of 69, complications from on and off liver disease. I mean, he had a liver... that lived cancer 5 years earlier. That guy was, I mean, he had chances, second chances, also wrote some amazing lyrics and songs alongside his brother before he died and then after with other people. That is this day in music history right here on the Max.

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98.1 The Max. I tell you, sometimes you could tell when someone's actually genuinely asking a question or they're just looking for attention. All right. And sometimes it just takes a second for you to just kind of just do your own research, right? Robert Fripp, who is arguably one of the greatest musicians, composers of our time. He was the guitarist and founder of King Crimson, which he's also said never getting back together. So if you didn't see him on that tour they did like 6-7 years ago, you might be SOL. But apparently he had a heart attack. He went to the hospital and he went to the internet this morning and said, "Why did they shave my testicles for a heart attack?" And look, this is why I say he's looking for attention, because just one Google search and it says apparently if you have a heart attack and you go to the hospital, they'll shave your groin area, which may include your testicles, because that's a reliable place for a cardiac catheterization. So they put a little tube in there. All right. So look, this is when I'm like, he just wants you to let everybody know he's ready for Playgirl. That's really what that's what this kind of feels like, right? Now, you keep the hair you want. I prefer everybody to have just a little bit of hair. That way I don't have to ID you when I'm looking at you. You know what I mean? Bring back the bush. I wish it was Bourbon and Bush Festival. Bourbon and Beyond Festival, Louisville, Kentucky. You got Queens of Stone Age. You got Foo Fighters, Chris Stapleton, a whole lot more. We got a trip for you for all 4 days and 5 hotel nights. We can put you up at a hotel for 5 nights. You get $1,500 for travel, and you get VIP tickets to Bourbon and Beyond Festival. Believe me, we've all been talking about it. We're all jealous of anybody who wins this. Text Goose, like one of the bands that are going to be there, GOOSE, to 95819. Text Goose to 95819 to win it all.

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14: Making sure your kids get enough sleep. It's one of the most important things you can do for them as a parent, and yet it's often overlooked. Not only does sleep in the early years set the stage for mental and physical health, it also creates the foundation for how one sleeps later in life. That's according to the National Sleep Foundation. Now, that organization recommends 14 to 17 hours a night for newborns, 12 to 15 for infants, 11 to 14 for toddlers, 10 to 13 for preschoolers, and 9 to 11 for school-aged children. When it's age appropriate, start by talking to your kids about why sleep is important. It helps their body grow, helps their brains learn, helps their mood stay steady. Don't underestimate the importance of a routine. You can even narrate what you're doing step by step to help them along the way. I'm Dr. Sanjay Gupta, helping you live a better life.
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19: Here's your midweek forecast from News Channel 3. Temperatures are climbing and scattered showers are beginning to pop. Overnight, we'll drop to near 70 with more scattered showers or thunder showers tomorrow. I'm News Channel 3 weather expert Todd Demers.
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98.1 The Max. NASA just unveiled its plans for a permanent moon base in the next 5 to 10 years, which would be powered by nuclear energy and solar energy. No joke. And by the way, before you ask, they said it's $20 billion. $20 billion, which honestly kind of sounds like a deal. That's 2 Iran wars so far. Actually, that's only like probably one. That's what half of this has cost so far. One moon base or 12 months of Iran war. I want the moon base. Now, we got the Artemis mission that's going to do a low orbit around the Earth with the moon with 4 astronauts in 2027. And then Artemis 4 mission targeting 2028 for the first crew landing on the moon. And this will be since the late 60s, early 70s. Because remember, when you ask, we faked the moon landing, you have to ask which one, because we landed on there a whole bunch. Now, it's rather kind of funny because this is all happening while China is forging ahead with its own plans to land humans on the moon by 2030. So we're in a space race with China. That's not Russia anymore. It's China. So look, you build on it, it's yours. That's kind of how you kind of like got to dumb this one down. If you land on it, it's yours. So we put the base there, it's ours. That, and all of a sudden there's going to be nuclear power plants there and stuff like that. All right, cool. All right. But look, I just want to see lasers. I want to find aliens, and I want all that cool stuff. And if we just so happen to find oil on the moon along with diamonds, that'd be a plus.

The max possible showers coming in this evening, rolling into tomorrow, more of the afternoon, and then on Friday, it's a shame because they're predicting thunderstorms, especially for that setup for Italian Fest, so hopefully that dies down to say the least. NHL Game 4 tonight between the Hurricanes and Canadiens. Puck drops at 7. You have to wait for Game 6 for the Thunder and Spurs. That's not till tomorrow at 7:30. Ditch up next. I'm Ross. Be safe. Be secure. If you're going to be stupid, take pictures for the grandkids. 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
1: So I was at my nephew's house over the weekend. We went to the my great-nephew's graduation late last week. And on Thursday night after the graduation, we went over to his dad's house to hang out, you know, have a couple beers, chill. Hadn't seen him in a while. That's my one-legged nephew.
2: Mm.
1: And we went over there, and I go to get, they've got this mud room that's like a catch-all room. You know, there's like when you walk in, immediately on the left is the wall that's got the pile of sports equipment.
2: Right. Okay.
1: Baseballs, bats, shoes, shoulder pads, all kinds of sports equipment just piled up.
2: Right.
1: I'm sure you've seen that before.
2: I see it every day.
1: Right. Okay. And straight across from the door is the refrigerator. To the left of the refrigerator is like a shelf with pantry stuff on it, like canned goods and what have you.
2: Okay.
1: So I open the refrigerator, get a beer out of there, close the refrigerator, glance to my right, and there, randomly, is a toilet.
2: A working toilet?
1: That was my first question.
2: Okay.
1: Actually, that was my second question. My first question is, why is there a toilet in here? My second, I walked over to it, lifted the lid, there's water in it. Hmm. So I close the lid, start jiggling the handle, it flushes.
2: No. Oh.
1: It's a working toilet, randomly, in a, I don't know, 12 by 12 room, wide open, no cover, not a stall, not... It's just there it is. And the first thing I think of is I look around the room and there's two doors that are wide open. And I'm like, who is going to just go to the bathroom in here?
2: Right.
1: Like, who's going to be like, all right, I got to go. This is it.
2: And then the next person comes in, excuse me, I got to grab a beer.
1: Yeah, I'm going to grab a beer. Don't mind me. You just keep pooping. Like, what? And for some reason, it tickled me. And I laughed for 30 minutes about this random toilet. Now, I had a couple of beers before that, but it, to me, was the funny, and I'm like, what random stuff do people just have in their house?
2: Well, did you ask them?
1: I did.
2: Okay, what'd they say?
1: They said the house came like that.
2: Oh.
1: That they did not install said toilet. It was there when they moved in.
2: How long did they live there?
1: They lived there about a year.
2: Okay.
1: And,
2: we'll get around to that. We'll put a little, like, partition.
1: They couldn't believe I thought it was so funny. They were like, Corey, that room's got doors. I'm like, but still, it's your what's the main walkway from outside to the kitchen.
2: Yeah, it's not a real door. It's not a bathroom door. It's a real door. Let me take that back.
1: It's right. It's not a bathroom door.
2: It's a back door door.
1: Right. So would you consider this a bathroom? Or a mud room? Like, what is this room?
2: There's no sink.
1: There is a sink on the other side, like...
2: Like next, a utility sink?
1: Yes, it's a utility sink. And then there's a toilet.
2: And you didn't take any pictures.
1: I did not take a picture. It did not cross my mind to take a picture. I'm a terrible 2026er. But I'm just still rolling laughing.
2: Did anyone use it?
1: Not to my knowledge.
2: Okay.
1: I started to just for the fun of it. But there
2: well,
1: were,
2: yeah.
1: But there were kids running around, so.
2: That's even more dangerous.
1: Right. Like, who's going to just sit out on that bad boy with kids running around? Go on, kid, get out of here. I got business to take care of. What are we doing?
2: I don't know.
1: Now, I've known people that had a urinal in their bathroom.
2: Or a urinal in their shop.
1: Right?
2: I've seen that.
1: I have, too.
2: But not a toilet.
1: Just a random toilet with no kind of cover, no kind of...
2: But they could, like, put something up. Could they build something around it?
1: They could absolutely put a stall up. They could absolutely...
2: That would be even funnier.
1: It really would be a public bathroom stall, right?
2: Yeah. Something I would do.
1: Right there.
2: Because I've not grown up yet.
1: Right there in the mud room. It's just random toilet.
2: You know, I have the on-air light in my bathroom.
1: Because right.
2: I think that's so funny. I'm 47 years old, and I'm like, I want an on-air light like at the radio station when somebody goes in the pooper.
1: It works? Like when you turn the light on?
2: Yeah, and it's red. It's red.
1: Occupied.
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3: Hey there, friend. It's Rob Morrison from the Sunday Morning Blues Brunch. 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
26: Colleague of mine was telling me the other day about how their Instagram feed is filled with videos, most of them kind of funny, about how grandparents and friends tend to bulldoze new parents out of the way to get to see their baby. As a dad of three daughters, I know how life really does become all about them the moment those kids are born. But I also know parents are still people, too, who need their own attention beyond being mom or dad. And moms, in particular in those early years, can feel especially invisible in the eyes of other people. So what can you do to stop contributing to what is known as maternal invisibility? Women we spoke to said,

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1: How often do you stop to wonder whether you should share something that's revealing, maybe even embarrassing, with a partner, a friend, or even your boss? In her new book called Revealing, The Underrated Power of Oversharing, behavioral scientist Leslie John says doing just that can help you deepen relationships that are vital to your life. We need people to trust us in order to get things like love, friendship, and career success. That's what she told us. When you make yourself vulnerable by revealing something sensitive, it does make other people trust you. In turn, when you ask someone to reveal something about themselves, showing that interest will generally lead someone to like you more. Why? Because people like to be asked about themselves, she says. It also signals that they are discriminating and choosy, but in a good way. I'm Dr. Sanjay Gupta, helping you live a better life.
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3: Rain chances increase as we head into this evening. Temperatures only drop down into the low 70s. Dew points stay fairly high for the next couple days, and we'll see more spotty shower chances through Friday, more widespread rain into the weekend. I'm WREG's meteorologist, Lindsay Gaffney.
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Bob Seger through the sounds of Metallica and their version

Man, I saw a post on social media from the IHRA, the Dorana Motorsports group that owns IHRA, also owns Memphis Motorsports Park, and the races that were scheduled this year apparently, well, at least the finals that were supposed to be in Memphis, they've rescheduled them for another track. Says that Memphis just ain't going to happen this year. That sucks. Now, I don't know if that means that the entire race schedule for Memphis, which is very minimal to begin with, is off the schedule for this year. I hope not, but that may be the reality. We may not actually get racing at Memphis Motorsports Park in 2026. Prepare, that's highly likely to happen.

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1: I've taken song titles and exchanged the words with synonyms.
2: It's time for your Twisted Titles.
1: And we'll guess the actual title of the song. Danielle, would you please start us off?
3: Steal Mine, Inhale, Absent.
1: Steal Mine, in what?
3: Inhale, Absent.
1: Steal My Inhale, Steal My...
3: Mine, go ahead, what?
1: Steal My Breath.
3: Yeah.
1: No, steal. It's going to be Take My Breath Away.
4: Take my breath away.
3: Great
1: Tom
3: job.
1: Cruise. Step in, dust mail.
3: Dirty White Boy.
1: Step in, dust mail.
3: Step in. Walk.
1: Mm-mm.
3: This way. Step in. Jump.
1: Might as well.
3: Step in. Step in the shower and clean your stank.
1: Step in.
3: Step. Stake, step in. Take. Step. Walk.
1: Step in is to, as in, step in a room.
3: Walk into a room.
1: If you walk into a room, you...
3: Enter?
1: Ding, ding, ding.
3: Okay. Enter? Do it again. I got to enter. I don't
1: step know. In, dust mail.
3: Enter Sandman.
1: There it is. He never actually says Enter Sandman in the song.
5: Off the Never, Never Land. Yeah!
3: Rich Male Offspring.
1: Rich Male Offspring. Boy Brother. Something. Money Boy Brother. Money Boy Son. Fortunate Son.
3: There you go. It's not him. It's not him. Oh. It ain't him. It ain't me.
1: Envious once more.
3: Again?
1: Mm-hmm. Envious once more.
3: Jealous again.
1: There it is.

0: Picture.
1: Photograph.
0: Which one, though?
1: Oh.
0: Which one?
1: Oh.
0: Def Leppard or Nickelback?
1: I'm going to go with Defleback.
2: Look at this photograph. Every time I do, it makes me laugh.
1: I just knew you were going to play that. This is the photograph. It's a picture
0: you
1: of the photograph.
0: Photograph.
1: Okay. Here's my last one. Lunatic murderer.
0: Crazy killer. Psycho killer.

0: rain chances increase as we head into this evening. Temperatures only drop down into the low 70s. Dew points stay fairly high for the next couple days, and we'll see more spotty shower chances through Friday, more widespread rain into the weekend. I'm WREG's meteorologist, Lindsay Gaffney.
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0: 98.1 The Max on the ride home. You're going to get a little sample of this morning. Actually, I know you didn't miss Country Corey and Danny's show this morning. We're going to get a replay of something you heard. Check this out.
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6: 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How long will this take?
4: It's very short, just 10 questions. We're very respectful of your time.
6: Okay.
4: Okay, great. Thank you so very much. Do you use smart home technology?
6: I guess I don't.
4: No? All right. And have you bought tires in the last 6 months?
6: No.
4: No? When you talk to yourself, are you the speaker or the listener?
6: When I talk to myself?
4: Mm-hmm.
6: I am both.
4: Both? Okay. And does your butter live in a gated penthouse at the top of your fridge?
6: In the butter?
4: Mm-hmm.
6: I would not say that it has anything fancy, no.
4: All right. Are you delicate like a flower or delicate like a bomb?
6: Like a what?
4: A bomb.
6: A bomb?
4: Mm-hmm.
5: Bomb, bomb, bomb, bomb, bomb, bomb, bomb.
6: Well, I guess if I'm delicate at all, I'm delicate like a flower.
4: Okay. Okay. Do you consider a cup of coffee a Java install?
6: A Java install. What is this survey for?
4: It's for the United States Census Bureau. It's no cost to you at all. This is an official call.
6: It's official.
4: Mm-hmm.
6: Do I call coffee a Java install? I don't think of it that way, no.
4: All right. If your fingers had taste buds, would you use a bidet?
6: If my fingers had taste buds.
5: Oh, gross. I just got it. Oh, my God.
6: I guess no.
4: You would still use toilet paper. Okay. Yeah. Does putting frosting on a muffin make it a cupcake?
5: Yes.
6: Yeah.
4: How would you explain the meaning of the word meaning?
6: Oh. You want me to now?
4: Like, just would you be able to? Would be fine.
6: Would I be able to? The meaning of meaning. I'm trying in my mind. I can't do it.
4: And one more question, ma'am. Do you believe the best way to make your partner scream during lovemaking is to call them and tell them about it?
6: Yes.
4: Fantastic. That completes our survey. We certainly appreciate your time. You've helped make America a better place.
6: I hope so.
5: Great. I liked him.
4: He was good, too.
5: Yeah.
4: He was.
5: I mean, I feel like he kind of caught on, but didn't care. Must have been bored.
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9: One interstate wreck now. It was very slow. It's starting to pick up now, almost back up to normal. We'll see if it stays that way, but that's Whitehaven, 55 southbound. That crashes there at Brooks Road. And also Union eastbound at Pauline. Have a wreck there in South Germantown Parkway at Walnut Grove Road. I'm Hollywood Hendricks with your total traffic.
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7: A better life with Dr. Sanjay Gupta.
8: Making sure your kids get enough sleep. It's one of the most important things you can do for them as a parent, and yet it's often overlooked. Not only does sleep in the early years set the stage for mental and physical health, it also creates the foundation for how one sleeps later in life. That's according to the National Sleep Foundation. Now, that organization recommends 14 to 17 hours a night for newborns, 12 to 15 for infants, 11 to 14 for toddlers, 10 to 13 for preschoolers, and 9 to 11 for school-aged children. When it's age appropriate, start by talking to your kids about why sleep is important. It helps their body grow, helps their brains learn, helps their mood stay steady. Don't underestimate the importance of a routine. You can even narrate what you're doing step by step to help them along the way. I'm Dr. Sanjay Gupta, helping you live a better life.
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0: Rain chances increase as we head into this evening. Temperatures only drop down into the low 70s. Dew points stay fairly high for the next couple days, and we'll see more spotty shower chances through Friday, more widespread rain into the weekend. I'm WREG's meteorologist, Lindsay Gaffney.
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1: 98.1 The Max, Maximum Rock from Memphis. Well, some kind of bad news today. The Memphis area speller who went to Washington, D.C., Joss Verna, his quest for the Scripps National Spelling Bee Championship came to an end today. Yeah. In the quarterfinals of the National Spelling Bee, Joshua was eliminated. That's okay. He was the fourth from the Memphis area to make it all the way to D.C., so that's still an accomplishment, right? I mean, he still gets the trophy for participating, right? I mean, he made it to the quarterfinals, for crying out loud, to the Nationals.

Oh, the American woman. 98.1 The Max, Maximum Rock from Memphis. Okay, so the stock report is out and Ford is booming. Why is Ford on a tear right now? Their stocks at Ford have jumped 28% in 2 weeks. And they say, here's the reason why. It's called Ford Energy. What is it? It's not a EV. No, no. 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No, it's shipping containers. Ford is getting in the business of manufacturing and selling shipping container-sized stationary storage systems for AI data centers. Okay, Ford's getting in on the data center. Boom. Good for Ford, man. You go.

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4: A better life with Dr. Sanjay Gupta.
5: People have started using AI for all sorts of things, but I cannot think of an area where the stakes are higher than your health. First of all, I'll tell you this. I know doctors who have cracked some seemingly impossible cases with the help of AI, so it can be a powerful tool. But AI can also hallucinate, provide bad advice, and be just as confident when it does that. If you do decide to plug any personal medical information into one of these chatbots, you should know that while the companies that created them have robust privacy protections in place, they are not bound by HIPAA, like your healthcare provider is. Whatever the advice presented to you, take it with a degree of healthy skepticism. Always get a second opinion. And remember, if you ever experience concerning symptoms, skip the AI consult and head straight to the ER. I'm Dr. Sanjay Gupta, helping you live a better life.
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0: Rain chances increase as we head into this evening. Temperatures only drop down into the low 70s. Dew points stay fairly high for the next couple days, and we'll see more spotty shower chances through Friday, more widespread rain into the weekend. I'm WREG's meteorologist, Lindsay Gaffney.
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The Italian Fest happening starting tomorrow through the weekend at Marquette Park. You know, that's right there at Mendenhall and Park. Great time, man. There's no question about it. Great time. For details, all the information at 98.1themax.com. What else do you say but Freebird?

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Maximum Rock from Memphis. About this time next hour, we will be engaged in the Bourbon and Beyond Festival. Chance for you to win a trip to this thing. Man, this is pretty badass. It's a pretty badass event. I will tell you that. It's a food. It's a music. It's bourbon. And some of the bands include Mumford & Sons, Foo Fighters, Foster the People, Queens of the Stone Age. How about that? 6:05, I will qualify you for that trip, so be here.

0: Not all of us like mornings, but we do like Danny and Country Corn. In case you missed it.
1: It's 1985. You have a Teen Beat magazine. Who are you putting on your wall? I kind of messed it up. It's 2026, but you're the age of 1985.
2: Okay.
1: And it's 2026 May issue of Teen Beat. Who are you putting on your wall?
2: I want to sound like a dirty old man.
1: Is she of age?
2: I think so. Either Sydney Sweeney or is her name Sabrina Carpenter?
1: Yeah.
2: Yeah, they're both smoking hot, but, you know.
1: Okay. No, I can see
2: that. If I was that age, that's who I would put on the pinup girls I would put on my wall. Sports figures, I'd probably be a Wimby fan by now.
1: Okay.
2: Victor Wembanyama of the San Antonio Spurs, I'd probably be a fan of him by now. Messi would be all over the place.
1: Yeah.
2: And then music-wise, I don't know. I'd probably be a Billie Eilish guy. If I was that age.
1: Yay! What?
2: I was talking about the music. I mean, I would be into something like that because there's not really any rock bands that are killing it these days. Maybe Dirt.
1: Oh, okay. Yeah, because it's hard to think of somebody like present day.
2: Right, right.
1: Foo Fighters, maybe?
2: Maybe, yeah. Who would you have on your wall?
1: Well, this is what I think's weird. Okay, would I have Jason Momoa on my wall? Or do I have Jason Momoa on my wall because I'm 47 and he's 46?
2: Right.
1: Right.
2: I see what you're saying, yeah.
1: So would I be 8 years old with Jason Momoa up on that thing? Or would that be an old man to me?
2: I think he'd probably be an old man to you. It'd be like, you know, back
1: but
2: in the
1: I
2: day.
1: I loved George Clooney when he was Booker, when he was Aunt Jackie's boyfriend on the Roseanne.
2: Mm-hmm.
1: I was all about me some Booker.
2: Well, I mean, he wasn't as old as Jason Momoa is now. Like, he wasn't almost 50 then. You know?
1: Facts. But
2: so I get it. When he had that mullet.
1: Oh yeah.
2: I guess that was 80s. Facts of life.
1: Facts of life.
2: George Clooney.
1: Music wise, do you think I'd have that Korean band, that South Korean band?
2: BTS or whatever? Probably. Oh, you'd be all about Morgan Wallen, right?
1: No.
2: You wouldn't be. Yeah, you're probably not a country guy, country girl.
1: Oh, not that age. Because my parents, it's like kind of whatever, you know, your parents kind of
2: influence which way you go there.
1: So I would say Sabrina Carpenter. Bruno Mars would be all over my wall.
2: Right.
1: Duh.
2: That makes sense.
1: And sports figures. I didn't even think about those.
2: Well, you had Michael Jordan on your walls for when you were a kid.
1: I probably have Caitlin Clark.
2: Oh, yeah. Sophie Cunningham, son. I forgot. How could I forget her? Yeah, she'd be all over the place.
1: And De La Cruz.
2: 901-203-9898 if you have a suggestion for us to put on our walls. Can you imagine? I mean, go home and put a Sophie Cunningham poster up on my bedroom wall. My wife would be like, what the hell are you doing?
1: I got De La Cruz in his gold chains stealing a base. Like, what's up, honey?
2: Well, it's perfectly normal. What are you talking about?
1: Because that would be like my Dwight Gooden, you know?
2: Right, right.
1: Or Daryl Strawberry before the blow. Or after the blow. During the blow.
2: It doesn't matter.
1: Who knew? I had Teenage Mutant Ninja Turtles on my wall, for God's sakes.
2: I had, me and a friend of mine took some like sidewalk. I had these brown paneling walls. And we would draw band logos with the chalk. So I had a Metallica logo, Megadeth, Guns N' Roses. And we just drew them with chalk.
1: I'm trying to think, though. You have got to have like... Like, somebody, like, war. No, there's got to be some heavy metal, like Slipknot, maybe?
2: Yeah, Slipknot. It's really, I'm blank on new metal bands.
1: At that age, I was Cyndi Lauper, so who?
2: The Who.
1: Oh, my God, Norm. Norm would have Caitlyn Jenner.
2: Doug. He loves Sophie Cunningham, too.
1: After she farted in it. I drink Sophie Cunningham's bathwater after she farted in it.
2: You know,
1: I don't think Sophie farts. Let's start there.
2: Probably not. She's probably way too much of a lady for that. But now I can't think of it.
1: Oh, like Seth Curry, I bet we would have maybe up there.
2: Probably.
1: Kevin Durant? Or is that just past time? Like,
2: I think that's 10 years ago.
1: I couldn't believe yesterday I saw Harden still plays. What's
2: James Harden.
1: Jeez, how old is he?
2: He's like 60. I think he was one of the first players ever drafted into the NBA.
1: I looked up at the ESPN and I was like, Is that James Hart? He
2: played with Wilt Chamberlain.
1: Notice we didn't say LeBron.
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3: Really stopped mostly downtown around 240 South and Union Avenue. This is due to a car fire. It's off to the right-hand side of the roadway there, but still crammed in there, bumper to bumper. 24 eastbound, 385, still have that wreck as well. I'm Hollywood Hendricks with your total traffic.
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0: Rain chances increase as we head into this evening. Temperatures only drop down into the low 70s. Dew points stay fairly high for the next couple days, and we'll see more spotty shower chances through Friday, more widespread rain into the weekend. I'm WREG's meteorologist, Lindsay Gaffney.
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98 won the Max, Maximum Rock from Memphis. Man, I'm getting some text messages. I mentioned this earlier that Memphis Motorsports Park ain't going anywhere. Ain't nothing happening out there, and it's not gonna this year. That sucks. Yeah, Dorana, the company that owns them, that bought Memphis Motorsports Park, along with all these other tracks around the country. Maybe they took too big of a bite of the apple. I don't know. They say in their long post on social media that scheduling conflicts will just not allow to have the big championship races here, the Triple Crown in Memphis. And that's it's not scheduling, let's be honest. I don't think anyway. That's my opinion. It's that nothing has happened at that facility. I'm talking about Memphis since, what, a month or so after they purchased it. They came out, made this big announcement, all was great, started moving stuff, knocking down some buildings, and then everything stopped. And nothing has happened since. Meanwhile, dude went out and bought all these other tracks up, and racing's happening all around the country at all these other tracks. Memphis, though? Memphis, we just can't have anything nice, can we? Maybe soon. As in 2028. Maybe 2027, I hope. But it's pretty discouraging. Pretty discouraging news.

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Really wanna make you mine. 4, 5, 6, come on and get your kicks. Now you don't

0: for all you second shifters. 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Danny and Country Corey from this morning.
1: It's the most wonderful time of the year, the time that we get to debate whether or not the college football playoff should expand to include more teams. Seems like an annual argument we get into every summer. It looks like Fox and ESPN are like, they don't agree. I guess they're arguing amongst themselves.
2: Okay.
1: ESPN wants the postseason tournament to stay at 12, maybe 14 teams, but no more than 16. Fox wants to see the college football playoff go to 24 teams. Support from the public on the growth of the college football playoff is notable, but only recently that revenue models and television projections have started to become part of the picture. I personally don't think we need to expand it. I guess I could see 16, but I mean, 12 is plenty, I would think.
2: It already goes long enough.
1: Exactly. And what are we going to argue about who's the 13th team or the 25th team? Like, does the 24th ranked college football team really have a chance to win a national championship?
2: Well, I would say, you know, I understand why we have like the top 25 and then you have only 24 teams because you have to be even. But like, I would change the whole AP poll and everything. Then we never see anything but 24 teams right. All the time.
1: If you're going to make it 24 teams, that's the way to do it. And I personally think it's fine with 12 because I just don't think that, you know, Southern Miss, ranked number 25 on their best season ever, has got a chance to beat Indiana, number one team that's undefeated.
2: And that's the thing, like with the college teams with basketball, you know, you can run through so many games and you just can't get through these that as quickly. So it just drags on.
1: Exactly.
2: And on
1: yeah, I mean, on. Like with basketball, you can do it, you can knock a field down from 64 to 16 in 2 days.
2: Yep.
1: 3 days, 4 days. Like you can't do that with college football because...
2: Well, you could.
1: You can't have... I mean, I guess you could have a team play on Thursday and then again on Saturday.
2: I mean, you could do that many games that week and knock it down pretty quick. But you couldn't televise them all.
1: You'd have to do it all week.
2: Right.
1: And you'd have to have games in so many places. In basketball, they have, you know, one section of the tournament is in one place.
2: Right.
1: Like the, you know, they're all in the north section, is all in one basketball arena, mm-hmm. and they just rifle through game after game after game.
2: Which you can't do that with football.
1: Right. The games are too long. The fields are too far apart. You can't have multiple teams.
2: That's what I'm saying. You could find 62 fields.
1: Yeah.
2: Well, you wouldn't need them. You'd need half of that.
1: Right.
2: 31 fields.
1: I know what you mean.
2: Yeah. And play. Technically.
1: It just seems like a logistical nightmare.
2: Of course it is. I mean, we've got to have 31 games, don't we? On a regular weekend? On a Saturday?
1: Right. I mean, at least, yeah.
2: Yeah.
1: Oh, yeah. So, I mean, it could be done. It would just be, wow, what a whirlwind.
2: I don't still think that we need all of them.
1: I like it at 12 because I don't think a team that's going in ranked higher than 12 or lower than 12, depending on how you look at it, is really got a chance. Like I know even in basketball, every now and then you get that Loyola of Chicago, that Cinderella story. But in football, I just don't see that happening.
2: Mm-mm.
1: I don't see UT Martin beating third-ranked Tennessee. You know, I just don't.
2: Scattaboo's only come once in a lifetime.
1: That's exactly right.
2: Now, speaking of ranked, did you see this latest in the NBA new draft lottery system?
1: I saw it. I'm not exactly sure how the new rules would work.
2: All right, so the Memphis Grizzlies' Jaren Jackson Jr. trade might have been for absolutely nothing.
1: They traded him to Utah for draft picks, right?
2: Correct. So the proposed new rules would reward teams that finish the season in the top four through 10 spots and punish the bottom three, which we discussed this because we were talking about tanking.
1: Mm-hmm. Mm-hmm.
2: So they'd also impact top draft picks in consecutive years. And since the rules apply to picks that have been traded after the 2025 year, the Grizzlies are the only team that may be negatively impacted. Yep.
1: Wow. I'm not exactly sure how that affects us, but I mean, of course, because
2: we own the Utah Jazz's 2027 first round pick after this year's Jackson's trade.
1: Right.
2: So that's how it affects us.
1: Okay, so we would not get that first round pick.
2: Mm-mm.
1: That trade would be like null and void.
2: Do they just hate us? Do they just want us to go away quietly?
1: Right. Kind of.
0: 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Mornings on the Max.
3: 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It's Rob Morrison from the Sunday Morning Blues Brunch. 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It's 9 to noon, and it's all brought to you by the University of Memphis, home of the Tigers. It's the Sunday Morning Blues Brunch right here on the Max.
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9: People have started using AI for all sorts of things, but I cannot think of an area where the stakes are higher than your health. First of all, I'll tell you this. I know doctors who have cracked some seemingly impossible cases with the help of AI, so it can be a powerful tool. But AI can also hallucinate, provide bad advice, and be just as confident when it does that. If you do decide to plug any personal medical information into one of these chatbots, you should know that while the companies that created them have robust privacy protections in place, they are not bound by HIPAA, like your healthcare provider is. Whatever the advice presented to you, take it with a degree of healthy skepticism. Always get a second opinion. And remember, if you ever experience concerning symptoms, skip the AI consult and head straight to the ER. I'm Dr. Sanjay Gupta, helping you live a better life.
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0: Rain chances increase as we head into this evening. Temperatures only drop down into the low 70s. Dew points stay fairly high for the next couple days, and we'll see more spotty shower chances through Friday, more widespread rain into the weekend. I'm WREG's meteorologist, Lindsay Gaffney.
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That dude looks like a lady. 98.1 The Max, Maximum Rock from Memphis. You look like somebody who needs to get out of town. Let me help you facilitate that, okay? Let's qualify you, give you a chance to qualify for this trip to the Bourbon and Beyond Festival. It's music, it's food, it's bourbon. The world's largest, too, by the way. It's massive. Over there in Louisville, Kentucky. And let's get you up and running here and qualified for this thing, including $1,500 cash for your travel and a pair of four-day mint VIP passes. Foo Fighters, Mumford & Sons, Queens of the Stone Age, Dave Matthews. Just text the keyword JET with two T's. JET to 95819. Go.

0: 250 years, a whole lot of history, and one loud, unapologetic soundtrack. 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So this year, as the country hits the big 250, we're celebrating the spirit, the grit, and the volume that made it all possible. Turn it up, Memphis. 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
1: From the Mitch Wright Plumbing, Heating, and Air Traffic Desk.
2: I have a crash 40 eastbound at Danny Thomas Boulevard and clearing the 1240 southbound at Union. That earlier car fire involved there. And also still have a wreck Poplar Avenue at Ridgeway Loop Road. I'm Hollywood Hendricks with your total traffic.
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7: We've talked a lot about measles over the past year, but mumps has largely flown under the radar, even though it's been making a bit of a comeback as well. That's because fewer people are getting the MMR vaccine, which stands for measles, mumps, and rubella. The vaccine's been around for decades. It is effective. It is safe. What makes mumps outbreaks difficult to contain is that symptoms usually don't appear for 2 to 3 weeks after someone's been exposed. And that can make it hard to pin down where that exposure took place. And someone who is infected can transmit the virus to someone else before they are symptomatic. If you get sick, which could manifest like a run-of-the-mill respiratory virus or the telltale swelling of your cheeks and jaw, all you can really do at that point is to treat the symptoms and also isolate yourself so you don't infect anyone else. I'm Dr. Sanjay Gupta, helping you live a better life.
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11: Rain chances increase as we head into this evening. Temperatures only drop down into the low 70s. Dew points stay fairly high for the next couple days, and we'll see more spotty shower chances through Friday, more widespread rain into the weekend. I'm WREG's meteorologist Lindsay Gaffney.
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Maximum Rock from Memphis. Woo! We gotta get her done, man. We're doing it with Motley.

Yep, 98 won the max, Maximum Rock from Memphis. Give you a chance for this trip to the Bourbon and Beyond Festival. 95819 is the text number. Jet with two T's is the word. You've got until 7 to make that dream happen.

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4: Colleague of mine was telling me the other day about how their Instagram feed is filled with videos, most of them kind of funny, about how grandparents and friends tend to bulldoze new parents out of the way to get to see their baby. Now, as a dad of three daughters, I know how life really does become all about them the moment those kids are born. But I also know parents are still people, too, who need their own attention beyond being mom or dad. And moms, in particular in those early years, can feel especially invisible in the eyes of other people. So what can you do to stop contributing to what is known as maternal invisibility? Women we spoke to said these two things were the most helpful. When people stopped to ask how they could best support them, number one, or when they took the initiative to handle certain tasks that obviously needed to be done. I'm Dr. Sanjay Gupta, helping you live a better life.
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0: 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Hey!
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0: Rain chances increase as we head into this evening. Temperatures only drop down into the low 70s. Dew points stay fairly high for the next couple days, and we'll see more spotty shower chances through Friday, more widespread rain into the weekend. I'm WREG's meteorologist, Lindsay Gaffney.
1: 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Mark order scramble plate. 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
3: 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Welcome to the show.
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